Though this season of her life had been cold, lonely, and tough, though she slipped back into a darkness she had hoped by now to have overcome, she had learned a beautiful lesson as she kissed her girls goodbye and thanked them for getting her out the house. That maybe...

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She must be patient. She must have faith in the seeds that are planted beneath the snow. She must hold on, and she must let go. 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
0: She's at home.

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2: From the GBC newsroom at 7. Around 38 migrants have arrived by boat along the Campo de Gibraltar coastline since Friday amid renewed activity across the strait. A £300,000 settlement plus legal costs has been agreed following the death of a 55-year-old motorcyclist after a 2021 collision on Queensway Road. Liability was apportioned 60% to the driver responsible for the accident and 40% to the GHA after an inquest found delays in recognizing an internal hemorrhage contributed to the death. And the government has introduced tougher rules on adult cautions for serious sexual and child-related offences, with greater emphasis on victims' views. Your weather, bright and sunny, highs of 32. That's the Bin Shepherd Capurra.
3: BBC News with Fiona MacDonald. The European Union's climate change monitoring programme, Copernicus, has said the world's oceans outside the polar regions hit record high temperatures for July. Copernicus also said Western Europe experienced its hottest June to July period on record. Danny Eberhard reports.
4: Oceans help regulate the climate, absorbing much of the extra heat produced by humans burning fossil fuels. Copernicus says in July, the average sea surface temperatures outside the poles hit nearly 21 degrees Celsius. That was partly driven by a powerful El Niño phenomenon developing in the tropical Pacific, plus marine heat waves in parts of Europe. Hotter oceans lead to stronger storms, shifting weather patterns and harm to marine ecosystems. Copernicus has also highlighted the hot, exceptionally dry weather seen in Western Europe.
3: A German shipping official has warned falling water levels on the River Rhine could mean that, in effect, it's split into two separate sections for cargo boats. Jens Schwanen has told a newspaper levels are forecast to drop below 10 centimetres this week at a key gauging point. He said this was too low for commercial shipping and also for cruise liners. Iran has chosen a new leader for its National Security Council. Mohsen Rezaei is a former commander of the country's Revolutionary Guards. Paul Moss reports.
5: Mohsen Rezaei is 71 years old and has long held senior military and political roles. And that is significant because there'd been speculation that Iran's rulers would start promoting a new generation of younger figures. Instead, the old guard seems still very much in charge. Mr. Rezaei is also determined that Iran should continue to control the Strait of Hormuz. He's publicly stated it's far more important than acquiring nuclear weapons. Some observers suggest he's generally less willing to reach a peace deal with the US.
3: The BBC's Africa Eye programme has seen evidence suggesting a South African police detective, Frans Matipa, was shot dead by the country's special forces while investigating the disappearance of a suspected Islamist militant, Abdella Abadiga. Dino Mutani reports.
6: Abadiga disappeared from a Johannesburg shopping centre in December 2022. A senior police detective, Frans Matipa, was investigating an allegation that South African special forces had abducted him. Lieutenant Colonel Matipa sought a court order requesting they hand over operational information. Africa Eye has seen police evidence and CCTV footage that suggests in August 2023 he was lured to a fake meeting, pursued by a car linked to the special forces, and shot dead. Police say special forces later warned them to stop investigating his death and Abadiga's disappearance. The BBC contacted the Department of Home Affairs and the South African National Defence Force for comment. They did not respond.
2: BBC News. Good morning. Hope you've had a fantastic weekend. Hope you're having a great start to your Monday morning. It's 4 minutes past seven. It's Stefan and Robin with you on The Breakfast Show with music from Sabrina Carpenter on the way, chatting about a pretty majestic wild animal for today's day of the year. Right now, Benson Boo.

0: Sabrina Carpenter, it's Busy Woman, it's Radio Gibraltar, Monday morning, the 10th of August, it's 10 past 7. Hope you're having a brilliant start to your morning, hope you had a fantastic weekend as well. Whatever you got up to, how was your weekend, Robin?
1: Really good, man.
0: Nice.
1: Really good.
0: Glad to hear. It was a fantastic day. I think it's kind of one of the best beach days of the summer yesterday. It was just kind of like the perfect weather. I'm talking from my experience at Eastern Beach anyway. Like no wind, super calm. The sea was genuinely kind of like not too cold, not too warm, just really refreshing to go into. It was absolutely packed. I can imagine most beaches around Gib would have been packed yesterday as well. Difficult to spot anyone with so many umbrellas about.
1: Guadi was busy.
0: Yeah.
1: Guadi was nice and calm early on, and then it just got choppier and choppier and choppier. By the time we arrived, it was full chop.
0: Really windy? Was it windy that around those parts? Yeah. But on the eastern side, it was just super calm yesterday. It was a fantastic beach day. It looks like it's going to be maybe similar today, perhaps, certainly in terms of the heat, 32 degrees at top temperature. What are your plans? Let us know, and do let us know how your weekend went. Of course, the weekend lyrics, as usual, on a Monday morning. That to come a little later this hour on the show. What are your weekend lyrics? By the way, today is World Lion Day, starting the week right here. Majestic creatures, the kings of the jungle, of course. When it comes to a day like today, it is all about raising awareness, all about conservation, all about celebrating these beasts, really, these lions. Around about 20,000, just over 20,000 or so live in the wild, most of those in sub-Saharan Africa. You've seen them live in the flesh before, haven't you?
1: Last year on my honeymoon.
0: Yeah.
1: Yeah,
0: that must have been an incredible experience.
1: Yeah.
0: If you have any, maybe similar memories, similar experiences to Robin and going to kind of see a safari in Africa, seeing them in their natural habitat, it would be good to hear from you this morning as well. And of course, the basis for only one of the best Disney films ever, right? The Lion?
2: No,

0: Yeah, you just can't beat The Lion King when it comes to just all around family entertainment, can you?
1: Ask me when the last time I watched it was.
0: I've got a funny feeling it's going to be pretty recent.
1: It's Saturday morning.
0: Ah, good stuff.
1: Yeah. Willow insisted.
0: You can't. You,
1: right
0: you
1: after Mamma Mia.
0: Is she going to Mamma Mia then after watching it in the Alameda Open
1: Air? She's watched it about five times since.
0: Ah, brilliant. There we go. Mamma Mia and Lion King. What a wholesome start to the weekend that was. Brilliant. It's 13 minutes past 7 right now. Here's Miley Cyrus. We were good.

0: Miley Cyrus, it's Flowers. It's Radio Gibraltar on a Monday morning, 16 minutes past 7. I hope you're having a brilliant start to your morning. Right now, well, a big happy birthday if you're celebrating today. Born on the same day as this man right here.
1: Now, ye augur, pray for mercy from Puss Nimwood.
0: Who is that with that distinct kind of Spanish accents, Puss in Boots, the character from Shrek, went on to make a couple of spin-off films themselves, I'm pretty sure. I don't think I watched them, actually, but yeah.
2: No es de Algeciras, el Antonio Bandera.
0: And Antonio Bandera, indeed. He was born, I mean, not too far away from us, you're right. He was born in Malaga.
2: Right.
0: Born in Malaga, so yeah, not too far away at all. I'm sure you've been to Malaga before. The Picasso Museum in Malaga, it's one of the highlights there. He actually played Picasso in a film called Genius back in 2018. Got him all sorts of critical praise for that too. So kind of playing the infamous artist who was born in the same place as him. But yeah, Antonio Banderas, you're quite right. Puss in Boots in the Shrek films. I mean, it's been on all sorts of films down the years. The Interview with the Vampire, The Mask of Zorro. Labyrinth of Passion. We mentioned the film Genius, played Picasso in that. Guess how old Antonio Banderas is today?
2: Who? 62.
0: 4 years off. Antonio Banderas, 66 today. Let us know if you've got any favourite films from him down the years. I actually saw a recent interview with Antonio Banderas, how he said a minor heart attack he had back in 2017 completely changed his life. It made him realize, like, look, we all know we're going to die someday. We don't know when that day is. But of course, when something like that happens to you, it made him realize, like, look, that day might not be as far away as I think it perhaps might be. So I need to do things which are going to give me the best chance possible. Living longer and enjoy life while I'm here. So he
2: what's he into,
0: quit
2: kind
0: smoking.
2: Of like fitness and stuff?
0: Well, he quit smoking at the time. He was a heavy smoker. So he quit smoking and he decided to move to Spain because he thought, you know what, like...
2: Family and
0: yeah,
2: stuff.
0: Yeah, YOLO. Yeah, you only live once and it's kind of what he wanted, and he was just putting it off and putting it off, and in the end, that was the kickstart, I suppose, he said he needed. No, I suppose,
2: not bad, not bad having the food and climate of Spain as a fallback.
0: Yes,
2: okay.
0: Exactly. Antonio Bandera, 66 today. It's at 19 minutes past 7. Right now, here's some local music for you to enjoy. It's Headwires with this one. It's called Pull Me Under.

0: Yes, it was. Good local music for you to enjoy there. It's Pull Me Under. It's Radio Gibraltar on a Monday morning, 23 minutes past seven. In the world of sports, really not that much happening, I suppose. It depends where you look, of course. I mean, in football, the Scottish League, which started last weekend, I think, actually, second week already. It's quite early compared to many other countries around Europe, many other leagues around Europe.
1: Scottish fans are only just back from Boston, aren't they? Straight into domestic matters.
0: I suppose domestically, the English season kind of began this weekend, the EFL Cup, which was the first round of that there. This coming weekend, La Liga starts, actually. Also, the Football League starts from Championship and below. The Premier League is back in a couple of weeks' time, so it's getting to that period. A lot of friendlies over the course of this weekend. Liverpool were 2-0 up, ended up losing 3-2 in their penultimate friendly before Premier League season. They were playing Monaco there. Man United drew with PSG. As you can imagine at this stage, kind of like fine-tuning the...
1: Here at home, just across the strait, actually, shout out to Ewan Gracia, who straight fresh from the Commonwealth Games has gone straight back into action. He was he fought in Tangier on Saturday and won. I spoke to him last night.
0: Brilliant.
1: He said he felt like he certainly had the home fans against him, and perhaps the ref was feeling tricky too, but he did it.
0: Yeah, great to hear that. Ewan Gracia, who did so well in the Commonwealth Games as well. He just fell short kind of in his first bouts there, but he really put up a good fight, and great to hear he's doing well, because, it wasn't so long ago that he was part of the GBC commentary team, of course, for the epic night. Tyrone Buttigieg picked up his second belt against Saurabh Kumar, which was, I think, back in March or so, and he did such a great job there as well. Good lad.
1: Like 5 minutes ago.
0: Yeah, I know. Good lad, Ewan Gracia. So good to hear he's doing well, definitely. By the way, we were speaking of today as World Lion Day. Michaela has since been in touch. She went on a safari in South Africa, was just chilling in the road, referring to the lion in question here. So she opened her window, took pictures, then he got up and came towards my window, and she had to...
1: quickly just wind that one back up.
0: Yeah, wind
1: again.
0: That one back up.
1: In case.
0: Yeah, exactly. And she sent those images that she took in that safari in South Africa. Wow. Like, either you were right beside that lion, or that is an incredible camera with a great zoom. But maybe a bit of both. But you're fantastic. No,
1: they do. That is something that took me aback a little. Like, they get right up, as in these tour guides.
0: Yeah.
1: They'll sort of creep with you're in the truck or whatever, and they'll creep right up to within 3 or 4 meters of the lion. You think, dude, at least leave the engine running.
0: Yeah.
1: I don't care about it.
0: How sturdy are these trucks, by the way?
1: They're sturdy. They're like relatively high up. But me, as kind of like a novice, I'm thinking, man, if lion was feeling peckish, like, that wouldn't be a problem. But I don't care about it. They're absolutely indifferent.
0: The tour guides, you mean? Oh, they're not, sorry, the lion. Both, I suppose. Yeah.
1: Yeah. Yeah.
0: Nice one experience, yeah. Seeing them in their natural habitat. No, it must be incredible. On what is World Lion Day today? Right now, Ariana Grande with Hate That I Made You Love Me. 26 minutes past 7.

0: Ariana Grande on Radio Gibraltar with Hate That I Made You Love Me. It's Monday morning. Do get in touch with your weekend lyrics. Playing out some of those very shortly. Right now it's 7:30 and here's the latest.
1: Police are investigating the unexplained death of a 42-year-old man whose body was found at a home in Laguna Estate yesterday. The RGP says the death is not being treated as suspicious at this time. The coroner has been informed that an investigation into the circumstances is underway. Police have also urged people to delete and not share mobile phone footage filmed at the scene, which has been circulating on social media, out of respect for the man's family and friends. And in what was a busy day for the police, a 42-year-old Spanish national has been arrested on suspicion of burglary, going equipped for stealing and assault, occasioning actual bodily harm. Responding to GBC questions about an incident at Catlin Bay, an RGP spokesperson confirmed the arrest was made yesterday evening. Investigations are ongoing. And the government has introduced tougher rules on adult cautions for serious sexual and child-related offences, with greater emphasis on victims' views. The measures follow concerns highlighted by the Charles Monterifo case and aim to prevent serious offenders receiving repeated cautions instead of facing court.
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1: Scorcher today, bright and sunny, highs of 32, currently 23 degrees.
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2: 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Nikolai Celesia. Hard Five. You know I love ya, but just wanna touch ya. Melon Diesel. James Morrison. Could you give me something that makes me scared? 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

0: Joel Corry, MNEK, it's Head and Heart, Radio Gibraltar, 23 minutes to 8 right now for this morning's fact of the day. We're heading to Washington State. We're going to Microsoft headquarters there for what is the quietest room in the whole world.
1: Ooh.
0: I know, when you think of the quietest room.
1: As a parent, you've got my attention.
0: Yes, fair enough. It's one of the lab rooms there. It's been installed by scientists many years ago to ensure it's officially the room in the world with the least background noise you could possibly find. It measures a background noise of minus 20.35 decibels.
1: How does that work?
0: Your guess is as good as mine. It's 20 decibels below the threshold of human hearing, basically, and it breaks previous records for spaces that would deem the planet's quietest places in the past. A specialist in hearing, like a hearing scientist, for lack of a better phrase, didn't even know those existed, said as soon as one enters the room, one immediately feels a strange and unique sensation which is hard to describe. Most people find the absence of sound deafening, feel a sense of fullness in the ears, or some ringing. Very faint sounds become clearly audible because the ambient noise is exceptionally low. When you, for example, like turning your head, I'm doing that now and you can't really hear, can you? You can't really hear my head turn, can you? Apparently in this room, when you turn your head, any kind of movement, you can hear that motion.
1: Creepy.
0: You can hear yourself breathing and you can hear it pretty loudly at that. All sounds a bit uncomfortable, to be fair, doesn't it?
1: Yeah.
0: Best not be making any questionable noises in that room, that's for sure. But yeah, they have thick fiberglass on all six sides. That swallows 99.9% of incoming sound waves, prevents any echoes. The room floats on spring dampers, completely detached from the outer concrete building structure. It's absolute silence. There's no real... I mean, it's at the Microsoft headquarters. It seems like its use is genuinely just to have that title of the quietest room in the world. No, they just wanted that title.
1: Okay. Quieter than silence. That's wild.
0: I know. People start to hear their own heartbeat even, apparently. Blood rushing through their veins. It all sounds a bit much. The complete lack of echoes tricks the brain, causing a loss of balance and equilibrium in some cases. Most people can't stand the intense sensory deprivation for more than 45 minutes. Apparently, it's difficult room to be in for too long because it's just, like I say, everything is just so pronounced now when it comes to sound.
1: Interesting. And on World Lion Day, we mentioned Safari a little earlier in the show. That's the quietest I've ever experienced. That's the closest to absolute silence that I've ever experienced. And that's out in the savannah with the engine off of the truck and just like absolute nothingness for miles in every direction kind of thing. And that was quite spooky, you love it. Peaceful, like blissful, but spooky at the same time.
0: Yeah.
1: We're just not used to coming anywhere ever, you know what I mean?
0: No, silence is...
1: Even when we think like things are absolutely calm, there's always like a car in the distant background or there's, you know?
0: There's always background noise really everywhere, really, isn't it?
1: Yeah. Mm.
0: And in that kind of situation that you talk about there in the safari with the engine off and stuff, any kind of rustle, like, I don't know, a couple of hundred meters away or something, it must become even more pronounced.
1: Right.
0: What's that in the distance? What's that making that rustling noise or whatever? Yeah. But yeah, the quietest room in the world in Washington State. It's Microsoft, one of the rooms for Microsoft headquarters. It's held that title for the best part of the last couple of decades now, in fact. Like I say, it all sounds pretty uncomfortable, but still, it would be quite interesting to experience
1: that. For sure.
0: Right now, here's Neil. We'll be chatting a bit more about him. This one's Miss Independent.

0: It's Neo, it's Miss Independent on Radio Gibraltar this Monday morning. A song he released 18 years ago, in fact, this year, back in 2008. A song which he's revealed that is all about his mum. It's in a recent talk show he's been on. He said he grew up surrounded by strong women who are capable of doing everything themselves. And I recall that his mum cried like a baby when she discovered the song was about her. Incredible. And it was a really nice interview, actually. He was talking very candidly about his family. Again, talking about his mum being an inspiration for that song. And also the fact that his mum, did so much when he was growing up, kind of working multiple jobs to keep the family going, to keep the household going. And the best moment of his life was when his first song, when he received a huge check for his first song, and he realized, whoa, this could be... this could be me, you know. This could be a career in music from here. I think it was "Let Me Love You," his first song back in 2004. First thing he did, he went up to his mum's place of work, told her to get in the car, and said, "You're never coming back here, mum. You're retired. I've got you," which is incredible. No, lovely little story.
1: Love that, yeah.
0: Good stuff. Neo, who was in, he was in gym a good few years ago, wasn't he, for the GMF?
1: Must be
0: a good 10 years ago or so. Yeah.
1: Was it that long ago?
0: Yeah, wow, it must have been 2016, 2017. No, it was before it moved to Europa Point.
1: Yeah.
0: Neo, of course, with his customary hat, came along to
1: Yeah, mate, you love that hat.
0: but it was a nice little interview there. Described being able to give his mum financial freedom as the defining moment that motivated him not to just stop at song number one, but to continue his career in hip-hop at the time.
1: You should try that hat next time you're out and about. Give the old Neo look.
0: No, honestly, I mean, I know you're joking and stuff, but I think some people just pull off hats, some people don't. I've never been able to pull off a hat. I really haven't. I really don't suit hats.
1: As in, I'm picturing you multiple times throughout your life, just thinking, okay, maybe this time. Yeah. And then in the mirror, just thinking.
0: Yeah.
1: No, again, no.
0: No. Yeah, I mean, the summer and stuff, obviously, it's nice to wear hats. Maybe on holiday and stuff, put a hat on, but then...
1: You're never convinced.
0: I can't pull off a hat. Doesn't matter what hat it is, I can't pull it off.
1: There must be a hat out there that suits you.
0: We'll try it. Maybe an open day feature. Get a hat to suit me.
1: Yeah, that'd be quite funny.
0: Maybe for about 5 minutes until it'll get boring. It's 13 minutes to 8 right now. We're at the Pussycat Dolls.

It's the Pussycat Dolls, it's Club Song on Radio Gibraltar, 11 minutes to 8. Time for some of your weekend lyrics. Which song best sums up the last couple of days for you? Good morning to Michaela, who's been in touch. I have to be honest, I have not heard this one before. Apparently, well, evidently this is a big one in South Africa. Sister Bethina, it's called. Magarimbe, if I'm pronouncing that correctly.

0: There you go. How do you enjoy that, Michaela? She says that's because South Africa beat Argentina in the rugby this weekend.
1: Yes.
0: So she wanted a bit of that. Thank you. Thank you for that, Sister Bethina.
1: I close my eyes to that song and I'm kind of like strolling down the beach, man. Just pop, pop, popping away.
0: It does have some summer vibes to it, doesn't it? Another song with summer vibes. Good morning to Jenny and Marley Grace. This is Marley Grace's song.

0: Yeah, Marley Grace has been at the water parks having fun. Also got pampered at the salon, nail and hair done.
1: Nice,
0: woo-hoo.
1: Marley Grace. Lucky girl.
0: Yeah, clearly having a great weekend. Fantastic. Yeah. Glad to hear from you both this morning. Good morning as well to Elena, who's been in touch. Doctors. I mean, she hasn't really got a weekend song, but talking about her weekend, saying it was very dramatic. She attended the fundraiser for and the show itself. Trust me, I'm a doctor. She says, strongly recommend Tonight and Tomorrow, which it continues at the Magazine Studio. A must-see play starring Tania Santini, William Menes, Jonathan Duma, Nairi.

0: Who is this?
1: It's Aqua. Remember they had that era of like Barbie Girl, Dr. Jones.
0: Yeah, man. Oh, that is so 90s.
1: That is 90s. And you should see the music videos. Oh, classic.
0: That couldn't be none more 90s if I tried, honestly.
1: You just don't get music like that these days.
0: Honestly. Okay, so mine, funny story. So this weekend, I had the kids in the car. We're going for a little spin. And Emily, six-year-old Emily, asks, Daddy, why do you like all music? And I said, Emily, I don't like all music. It's just the music you hear me listening to is the music I like. I don't choose music that I don't like. I was trying to explain to her that there's lots of music out there and everybody likes and dislikes different music, no? And she said, oh, okay, so show me music then that is not good. Josh, like, okay, so I'm like having to think on my toes here driving. So I pull aside and put on like the first people that come to mind that I think she'll definitely dislike. Vala, she'll definitely dislike these people, just to explain to her like bad music. And so I play a bit of this. What are you on the world? How are you on the disorder? System of a Down.
1: Obviously, not your opinion, but what you think.
0: Just what I thought a six-year-old girl would do. Anyway, she absolutely loved it. Rocking out like a proper little rocker. Disorder! Disorder! Disorder! She's like, more, Daddy, more! I'm like, oh, right, okay. So yeah, experiment failed.
1: More System of a Down. That's good news. Look, that's she's going to be a rock fan. Well, she already is, clearly.
0: Diverse.
1: She already clears.
0: Diverse.
1: She
0: takes after her mum. She's definitely a rock fan.
1: Brilliant. And good weekend lyrics for you there. And good morning to Ian Howes, who's since been in touch in the last couple of minutes. He wanted a bit of this one as his weekend lyrics. A bit of Imagine Dragons on top of the world. He's on top of the world. 3,300-metre altitude this weekend. Monique and I, he says, yesterday, the Subida Pico de Veleta. And he sent in some images as well of him proudly holding his medal aloft at the top. 3,300 metres. Incredible. Ian Howes just doesn't stop, does he? He doesn't stop.

0: Yeah, for Ian Howes, On Top of the World, his weekend lyrics, it's Imagine Dragons. Hope you're having a brilliant start to your Monday morning, 3 minutes to eight.
1: A colourful image of El Guari features on the front page of today's Gibraltar Chronicle. Yellow alert. The government issued a yellow alert for hot temperatures over the weekend, which continues today and tomorrow. Maximum temperatures expected to reach about 33 degrees. Elsewhere, wastewater plant works set to start in September. Spain strengthens security resources in Ceuta with staff and drones. And parental leave legislation sooner rather than later, as Minister Santos weighs three options. At present, men have no statutory paternity leave, while women have 14 weeks of statutory maternity leave from an employment perspective, but receive 18 weeks worth of benefits.
0: Still plenty to come on the show, including Brain Teaser. We'll be having our usual morning interview as well. All that to come in the next half an hour or so.
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1: From the GBC newsroom at 8. Police are investigating the unexplained death of a 42-year-old man whose body was found at a home in Laguna Estate yesterday. The RGP says the death is not being treated as suspicious at this time. The coroner has been informed and an investigation into the circumstances is underway. Police have also urged people to delete and not share mobile phone footage filmed at the scene, which has been circulating on social media, out of respect for the man's family and friends. And in what was a busy day for the police, a 42-year-old Spanish national has been arrested on suspicion of burglary, going equipped for stealing and assault, occasioning actual bodily harm. And the government has introduced tougher rules on adult cautions for serious sexual and child-related offences, with greater emphasis on victims' views. Your weather, bright and sunny today, highs of 32. That's the latest. I'm Robin Shepherd-Capurro.
7: BBC News with Neil Nunes. The European Union's climate change monitoring programme Copernicus has said the world's oceans outside the polar regions hit record high temperatures for July. This, it said, was partly driven by a powerful El Niño phenomenon developing in the Pacific and marine heat waves in areas of Europe. Global average sea surface temperatures in July were just below 21 degrees Celsius. Sarah Perkins Kirkpatrick, a professor of climate science at Australian National University, says this has been coming for a while.
8: It's not a surprise that these events are happening. It's not a surprise that we're seeing more extreme heat waves, we're seeing more of them, and we're seeing them co-occur at different points across the Northern Hemisphere. What is really concerning is the rate of change that we're seeing these events. We knew this would happen. It's happening now. And we must adapt and must also mitigate to ensure that we can actually survive conditions in the future, which will be worse than what we're experiencing now.
7: A German shipping official has warned that falling water levels on the River Rhine could mean that, in effect, it has split into two separate sections for cargo boats. Jens Warnen has told the Rheinstadt Post newspaper levels are forecast to drop below 10 centimetres this week at a key gauging point. Canadian police have said a woman has died while attempting to escape a massive wildfire in British Columbia. They said the 80-year-old was trying to flee with her family. The fire in the town of Summerland broke out on Friday and spread rapidly to cover nearly 140 square kilometres by Sunday. It's forced the evacuation of more than 20,000 people. Patrick Van Minsel is mayor of the nearby town of Peachland.
9: The best interest of our residents is that they have everything ready at the door or in the car and at a moment's notice can go. I know it's still early August. I remember last year we had some fires even in September. So we're very vigilant. But residents need to know that we are prepared.
7: Iran has chosen a new leader of its National Security Council. Mohsen Rezai is a former commander of the country's Revolutionary Guard and will now have a key role in deciding how Iran pursues the conflict with the US and Israel. Mr. Rezai has previously stated, it's crucial for Iran to retain control over the Strait of Hormuz. Russia's state news agency TASS is reporting a massive drone attack on industrial and civilian facilities in the city of Nizhnekamsk, and which has caused casualties. As yet, unverified video posted online indicates an online refinery has been targeted. The city lies some 900 kilometers east of Moscow. Russia's other regions have also been targeted overnight. BBC News.
0: Good morning. Hope you're having a great start to your Monday. Hope you've had a fantastic weekend as well. It's 4 minutes past eight. It's Stefan and Robin with you on The Breakfast Show. Still to come, we'll be speaking to Daphne Trico-McGrail about Generous Hearts and their school uniform giveaway tonight. More on that right now. Olivia Rodrigo.

0: Olivia Rodrigo, Drop Dead on Radio Gibraltar. It's 8 minutes past eight. It's Monday morning. It's the 10th of August. Hope you're having a great start to your day. It's going to be another scorcher of a day. Yesterday, I was saying a little bit before, certainly down the eastern side anyway, you were saying in Gwari was a bit choppy, didn't you, Robin?
1: It was nice around lunchtime, but then we got there a bit later and by then it was full chop, yeah.
0: On the eastern side, it was just stunning. Probably one of the best days of the summer, I think. Well, not showing up. I mean, it comes in peaks and troughs, doesn't it? Some days it's good down the eastern side and sometimes it's not so good. It's a little bit windy. But yesterday was a great day. So imagine anyone down Sandy Bay, Caleta and Eastern Beach. It was absolutely packed. I'm talking from Eastern's perspective here. Could hardly spot anyone, just like umbrella to umbrella. No, like trying to find someone there was like trying to find a needle in the haystack or something. And the water was just the perfect temperature as well. It really was. It was just perfectly refreshing. By the way, this week, if you recall last week, it was Jordana, wasn't it, who took away the pair of tickets for the GMF summer sessions.
1: I took it round two.
0: Round two, but not on the breakfast show. And of course, the meet and greet with James Morrison. There's more ways to win on Radio Gibraltar throughout this week. It's going to be good. Not only could you win 100 scoops of Häagen-Dazs ice cream. Yes, 100 scoops. What are you going to do with 100 scoops of Häagen-Dazs?
1: That's a lot of scoops.
0: You can win potentially on the afternoon show with Harriet this week. She's going to be playing a little bit of a guess the presenter game on the afternoon show throughout the week. You could be winning scoops of Häagen-Dazs, which sounds great. But on Lucinda's show throughout this week, there is more chances to win. If you still don't have your tickets for the GMF summer sessions and you want to get your hands on those, I'll let Lucinda describe what's going to be taking place on her show throughout this week.
2: 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I'll see you then.
0: Yeah, she'll see you then, that's for sure. As she mentioned, as Lucinda quite rightly mentioned, you don't have to sing in tune, but you have to finish the lyric. That should be good fun.
1: Tell you what, Radio Gibraltar, feeling generous these days,
0: yeah,
1: eh?
0: Yeah, definitely. And that meet and greet with Sophie Ellis-Bexter herself. So plenty of reasons tune in to Radio Gibraltar this week. That is for sure. Right now, it is 11 minutes past 8. As usual, it's kind of like this or that day of the year. We were talking about World Lion Day before. We had Michaela and Jenny also getting in touch with their experiences. And you were talking about, I mean, you've done a safari before in their natural habitat in Africa, which is, can't even imagine. That must be an incredible experience. There's a couple more days to celebrate, including Skyscraper Appreciation Day, which we will be taking a little bit more of a look into in this morning's brain teaser. But it's also the one day of the year. And look, if you're a Duran Duran fan, I'm sure you appreciate them more days. But today, the 10th of August every year, is saved for Duran Duran Appreciation Day as well.
1: Okay. So it would be rude not to, no?
0: It would. And Duran Duran have some great songs.
1: This is my favourite, actually.
0: Yeah, well, I'm glad you said that. Because they do have, Ordinary World, Girls on Film, Hungry Like the Wolf, some great songs. This one's brilliant too, it's Rio.

0: Yeah, Duran Duran Appreciation Day. How about that? We appreciated that one. It's Rio on Radio Gibraltar, the band formed in Birmingham back in 1978. And they're still very much a thing. They're still touring. In fact, this year, I think their next date, if my research serves me right, is in Norway on October the 2nd. And then they're staying in Scandinavia, Stockholm, October the 3rd. And then they're going to Germany a couple of days later, the Barclays Arena in
1: Hamburg. What a ride that'll be.
0: Yeah, that'll be good. I'm sure plenty of fans will be going to that.
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1: Reminder, due to roadworks, access to Prince Edward's Road is currently via King's Yard Lane. Down at the airport, four flights due in today. The first of those, the EasyJet from Manchester. One cruise liner in port today, welcoming everyone aboard the Sun Princess to the Rock. That departs later on this afternoon, and no traffic flowing into Spain at present.
0: Right now, well, it's always great to speak to Daphne McGrail Drigov, Generous Hearts. Now, later today, they'll be holding a free school uniform giveaway at Morrison's car park from 6 p.m. to 9 p.m. And to tell us all about it, Daphne on the phone with us this morning. Hello.
1: Morning, Daphne.
3: Morning, guys.
0: Good morning. Hope you've had a lovely weekend, Daphne. And it looks like it's going to be a busy one for yourselves tonight.
3: Yeah, always busy. At Generous Hearts, we're always busy, always looking for things, you know, and find out, having the volunteers busy working all the time. We are a very a charity, to be honest with you.
0: Yeah, no, you definitely are. And tell us more then. Who is this? Who would you say this giveaway is for? Primarily pre-loved uniforms from all schools available to families in need, no?
3: What happens is that with Generous Hearts, we receive a lot of donations, clothes. And between those clothes is always a uniform here, you know, a T-shirt here, a sweatshirt there. And what we do is we start putting it to the sides throughout the year. Come August, we have loads, right? Then we put out a notice out there. People, you know, whose kids have outgrown their uniforms, you know, they can hand them in. So we have places like the soup kitchen where they can drop them off. We have the jewel box where they can drop them off. Then, like I said, comes August, we decide two days, you know, last Monday and this month, today, where we're going to give them out. And, I mean, like you just said, they are pre-loved, their uniforms. New, hardly, you know, they're still new. They still got a lot of life in them. So why not, you know, hand them out to those who need them? And you know, it eases a lot of pressure on families. At the end of the day, uniform, I don't know why, but they do cost quite a bit. So it's, you know, we are the uniforms are to help local families save a little bit of money. And having said, you know, for those in need, anybody can come and collect them at the end of the day, because, you know, they are uniforms, like I said, still in good nick, and why not use them again?
1: It's a great initiative, Daphne, la verdad. Have you found that over the years, as cost of living has sort of, you know, tightened and inflation and stuff, do you find that demand has sort of slowly crept up?
3: It has. Everything is so expensive, you know, for everybody, you and I, myself, you know, and uniforms are something important. When the month of August comes, mothers are out there buying, putting uniforms aside, paying them little by little. So, you know, if we can ease that pressure and help them out, because at the end of the day, what do we do with all these uniforms? Yeah. We get a lot of clothing given to us, which we sometimes give out, but It's a lot. So what do? We send them out. We have charities that we work with in Algeciras, in San Roque, as you all know, and those who've been hearing us talk about. We're also helping Sota at the moment, but not just now. It's something that we've been doing for years, because, you know, at the end of the day, what do with so much clothing? You know, people have so many garments to give away. You know, come summer, you get rid of the winter. Come winter, you get rid of the summer. Children are outgrowing all those clothes as well. So, you know, I know nowadays a lot of people pass on, you know, like in the olden days where you used to, you know, had like a big family and kids would pass.
1: They inherit all these bits and bobs.
3: From one brother or one sister to another. Yeah. Yeah.
1: So Morrison's car park, the place to be this evening. How will it work, Daphne? Will it be sectioned per school or?
3: It is. You're right, Robin. We'll get down there early so we can set up, and we'll set up all these tables like we did last Monday, and it'll go from in section from school to school. People will come in, browse around, you know, at no ease, no pressure. Everything is totally free. You know, we don't ask any questions. Just help to yourself to whatever school your kids in. If you don't find what you're looking for, we might be able to help you out as well. Because at the end of the day, we don't want any child, you know, to go to school with, you know, without a uniform. So, you know, that's the aim of this uniform drive. Yeah. Mm-hmm. Because, you know, at the end of the day, like I said, we collect all these uniforms all year round. You know, years ago, what did people do with uniforms? We don't know what to do with them. So, you know, let's give them another lease of life. Let's put them out there so other people can use them. Maybe somebody will be buying their kids a new uniform, but it doesn't come, you know, it comes handy to have like a spare one.
0: Yeah, of course, it's great what you and the charity do year on year. It really is. And I think the term pre-loved, which isn't a term that you hear all the time. No, I always hear it because you guys do this every year. And it has really kind of nice connotations. It kind of, pre-loved, it's kind of, it's an item that's been cherished in the past rather than
4: as
0: just
4: opposed
0: discarded.
4: To used.
0: Yeah, exactly.
4: No, yeah,
0: yeah.
3: Yeah, yeah. I think it has a nicer term to second-hand.
0: Exactly, you know, exactly.
3: But at the end, is, you know, it is what it is. It's pre-loved. You know, kids have used them. They don't need them anymore. They're still practically, you know, new. So why not give them a new lease of life? So yeah. So now we're using the term pre-loved. Yeah.
4: Daphne, a slight tangent on school uniform, but still interested to get your thoughts, because these days, and it's great that schools recognize these days, but. Be it World Book Day or another day, all these special days that they sort of like encourage costumes, that's another big pressure for parents.
3: Yeah, it is. I get a bit angry about all those things. You know, it's not just the book day where kids have to go with a you know, a costume of related to that book. Again, you know, parents have to go out and buy this costume. So again, we put aside all these costumes, you know, and we give them out. We also, as you all know, we do all these cardboard sales that we do monthly. We're having one now on the 6th of September at the West One car park, where when it's book day, we will put them out there. Another one is a Christmas jumper. Come Christmas, the kids are, you know, are to go in with a Christmas jumper. So again, we put all these Christmas jumpers that we received in the summer when people are sorting out their clothes. You know, they don't want the Christmas jumper, so that's another garment that we put aside so we can give them out when the Christmas time comes. Yeah. So it's all this pressure, you know, put into the parents, you know, that Christmas jumper, book day, and
0: Good morning to Jenny. She's been in touch. She says, yeah, uniforms, very expensive, very stressful, especially if you're a single mum and unemployed, Jenny. So, yeah, what you're doing clearly is going to help many, many people. And it's Morrison's Car Park, the place to be tonight from 6 p.m. to 9 p.m. if you want to get your hands on some free school uniform.
3: And please don't be shy to come, you know, but don't be shy to come. It's like if you went to a shop, you know, and there's a sale on and you're in the queue outside, you know, to get in to buy something cheap. Well, this is more or less the same, but instead of cheap, it's free.
0: Yeah. Yeah, you said it great there, Daphne. Thank you so much for joining us this morning. And yeah, it's always great to chat with you and have a great day. Enjoy your tennis session later this morning.
3: Thank you for having me.
0: Thank you.
3: Program.
0: And you mentioned Christmas jumpers there very, very briefly. I hope that we can expect to see you involved again in this year's cavalcade, no? Because year after year, your family continue to do great things there.
3: Yeah. It was great this year again. We'll be there again.
0: Good.
4: Thanks, Daph.
0: Daphne, brilliant. Daphne McGrail-Drigo joining us this morning on The Breakfast Show. Thank you. It's 26 minutes past 8 right now for this morning's brain teaser. Skyscraper Appreciation Day. How about that? The question is a simple one, not in terms of the answer, perhaps, but simple. It's black and white this morning. It's not subjective. It's a simple black and white question. Which city around the world has the most skyscrapers? 266-200, studio at radiogibraltar.gi to get involved this morning. Which city around the world has the most skyscrapers? And how do you define a skyscraper, by the way? A self-supporting structure reaching a minimum height of 150 metres with at least 50% usable floor space, apparently.
4: 150 metres? Yeah. Does that mean there are any... Have we got any skyscrapers? No, we would not got any skyscrapers.
0: I did a bit of kind of like...
4: Nearly?
0: I think Hassan's is nearly, not quite.
4: Hassan's must be...
0: I think even the tallest one is just over...
4: 100 metres tall, no?
0: Not 150, though.
4: Not 150.
0: Mm. Correct me if I'm wrong. 266-200, studio at radiogibraltar.gi to get involved.
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4: It's 8:30. I'm Robin Shepherd-Caburro. Police are investigating the unexplained death of a 42-year-old man whose body was found at a home in Laguna Estate yesterday. The RGP says the death is not being treated as suspicious at this time. The coroner has been informed and an investigation into the circumstances is underway. Police have also urged people to delete and not share mobile phone footage filmed at the scene, which has been circulated on social media out of respect for the man's family and friends. Around 38 migrants have arrived by boat on the Campo de Gibraltar coastline since Friday amid renewed activity on migration routes across the strait. Meanwhile, as part of reinforced surveillance in the Ceuta area, the Spanish Navy has deployed the frigates Navarra and Santa Maria alongside the patrol vessel Rayo. Ian Trier-Clarence has more details.
12: Eight people were intercepted at Punta Carnero in Algeciras on Friday, with the alleged skipper of the boat arrested. On Saturday evening, around 10 arrived at Puente Mayorga. Spanish media reports say a Guardia Civil helicopter pursued the boat's skipper as the vessel headed back out to sea after those on board had disembarked. A further boat carrying around 20 migrants reached the Poniente coast of La Línea around midnight. The incidents come amid heightened migration pressure around Ceuta and the Strait of Gibraltar following a series of attempted crossings from Morocco in recent days. The latest arrivals follow the interception of two boats carrying a total of 17 migrants in Algeciras and La Línea last weekend.
4: A £300,000 settlement plus legal costs has been agreed in a civil claim brought by the estate of a man who died following a road traffic collision on Queensway Road in 2021. Court documents obtained by GBC show liability was apportioned on a 60-40 basis between the driver who caused the accident and the Gibraltar Health Authority, which treated the man following the collision. Katie Docker has more.
13: The 55-year-old motorcyclist died 2 days after a collision on Queensway Road in April 2021, when driver Julian Alul turned across his path. Alul later pleaded guilty to causing death by dangerous driving, but concerns were subsequently raised about the medical care the man received at St Bernard's Hospital. A civil claim brought by his estate alleged doctors failed to recognise and treat an internal haemorrhage, despite signs his condition was deteriorating. A 2025 inquest later concluded his death was a direct result of the injuries sustained in the collision, contributed to by a delay in doctors recognising the haemorrhage. Coroner Charles Bonfante made a number of recommendations aimed at improving trauma care at the GHA. The civil proceedings have now concluded, with the estate to receive £300,000 and liability apportioned 60% to Alul and 40% to the GHA. GBC has asked the government and the GHA whether the coroner's recommendations have now been fully implemented and how the effectiveness of those changes is being monitored.
4: The government has introduced new statutory guidance which significantly restricts the circumstances in which adult cautions can be issued for a range of serious offences, particularly sexual offences and crimes involving children. The guidance, issued by Justice Minister Nigel Feetham under new legislation, states that prosecution should now be the expected outcome, with cautions reserved only for genuinely exceptional circumstances. Rosa Stengo reports.
14: Under the new regime, a caution for one of the specified offences can only be issued where exceptional circumstances exist. A superintendent approves the decision and the director of public prosecutions gives independent consent. The guidance also places greater emphasis on victims, requiring decision makers to consider their views before deciding whether a caution is appropriate. Every decision must be fully documented and will be subject to supervisory oversight and periodic review. Mr. Feetham says the measures are intended to ensure a much more restrictive approach to cautions and to prevent a repeat of the circumstances highlighted by the Charles Montegrifo case, in which multiple cautions were issued before he was prosecuted and later convicted of separate offences. When asked for comment, he told GBC the days of serious sexual offenders receiving multiple cautions instead of facing the courts, or victims feeling that they're not at the heart of the decision-making process, are over.
4: Meanwhile, Nigel Feetham has been in Canada holding a series of working meetings in Alberta. These aimed to strengthen ties between the two jurisdictions Discussions with Alberta's Minister Dale Nally focused on gaming regulation, digital assets, market access and broader regulatory cooperation. Mr. Feetham says international engagement is essential to Gibraltar's economic growth and that the talks have laid the foundations for closer collaboration, investment and shared expertise. A 42-year-old Spanish national has been arrested on suspicion of burglary, going equipped for stealing and assault, occasioning actual bodily harm. Responding to GBC questions about an incident at Catlin Bay, an RGP spokesperson confirmed the arrest was made yesterday evening and that investigations are ongoing. The countdown to the Gibraltar Fair is officially on. It will officially open next Friday, the 21st of August, at the ex-Rook site. Culture Minister Christian Santos will inaugurate the event at 7 p.m. Claire Hernandez has the details.
15: This year's fair will once again feature rides for all age groups, with all attractions priced at £3. Visitors can also enjoy tombolas, games, food outlets and stalls run by local charities. The Family Pavilion will return with family-friendly live entertainment from 8:45 every evening throughout the fair, which runs until the 29th of August. The programme includes performances by local dance schools, musicians and choirs, with highlights including a verbena night, an ABBA party and an 80s-themed hour. Food will be served daily from 7 p.m. until 1:30 a.m. Organised by the Self-Determination for Gibraltar Group, along with cultural services, both parties say they've worked closely to ensure family pavilion prices remain affordable and competitive, ensuring it remains accessible and enjoyable for all.
4: And it's been a long summer and there is just over 3 weeks left until term time. To keep busy, many children from St. Martin's have been attending the government's Stay and Play programme. Leader Janella Johnson said they offer sports, arts and crafts, as well as activities aimed at developing life skills.
16: Seeing them take part in the sports activities and in the fitness circuits that we offer, it's really special because it's not something that they get to take part in. Like, they could go to the beaches and the pools with family, but having these sports circuits set up for them gives them that opportunity, like, to just take part in sports and see if they actually enjoy it, because if they don't get the opportunity, then we don't know if they actually enjoy it, and they can progress into Special Olympics after, so it's a really good pathway for them to take.
4: And that's the latest. 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
2: Radio Gibraltar weather with Isolas, committed to your success.
4: Another scorcher today, bright and sunny with highs of 32, gentle westerly winds. It's currently 23 degrees.
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0: The Beach Boys, I Get Around on Radio Gibraltar. It's 18 minutes to 9. It's Monday morning, Skyscraper Appreciation Day. Do you appreciate your skyscrapers, Robin?
1: I would love to go to a city to be able to properly appreciate. I'd love to go to New York to look up.
0: Yeah. Well, when you're there, like in the thick of it, you can't really appreciate it. I suppose you appreciate it when maybe you're on the side of the Hudson River in New Jersey and you look at the skyline and it's great.
1: That must be amazing. No?
0: Once you're there in Manhattan, which is a part of New York with the most skyscrapers, obviously, it's just too close to you for you to really appreciate.
1: You live there. Does the novelty wear off quite quickly? The whole kind of like...
0: Does the novelty wear off?
1: I've never experienced that. So for me, that does sound amazing.
0: Like anything, you get used to it. No, I don't know if with a novelty, you still appreciate it. You kind of look across and it's like, wow, that is good. No,
1: because
0: I was based in New Jersey for the year, so I was based across the River Hudson, so I used to see the skyline from my house, you know, kind of my flat, whatever, at the time. So it was, and you know, you're only there for a year, so you learn to continue appreciating, I suppose. No,
1: yeah, obviously, London has like a fair amount.
0: Yeah.
1: But the most, I mean, New York must be up there. There must be a bunch of Chinese cities in there too.
0: New York City, third in the list with 324 skyscrapers in total. By the way, good morning to Eloise. We were discussing whether are there any skyscrapers in Jib. Would Hassan Centenary Terraces count as one? And we mentioned to be a skyscraper has to be 150 metres or over.
1: Right.
0: Apparently. We made the calculations that they wouldn't be over 150 meters. They're pretty tall, but not quite skyscrapers. Eloise says they're 111 meters. Well, the highest point of Hassan's is 111 meters.
1: Right. Okay.
0: Yeah.
1: And that would be the tallest building in Jib, I'm guessing.
0: I would think so. Not really,
1: Eloise.
0: Yeah. I think we can kind of work that one out. Yeah. There's nothing taller than the tallest one of Hassan's. Good morning to Dennis. Has gone for Hong Kong. Okay, let's go through some of these guesses. Squeegee has gone through Tokyo and Hong Kong as his guess. Katy has gone for Tokyo and Hong Kong as well. We've got Tracy spot on with her guess this morning as well. What have we got? Jenny mentioning Hong Kong and New York. What have we got? Pete, New York, Shanghai, Singapore, Hong Kong. Hong Kong mentioned by Dennis as well this morning. Sorry, I think we said that already. Good morning to, who's this? Angelique, good morning to you. She says, I've been to New York and you do appreciate the skyscrapers in Manhattan as long as you go up on Rockefeller Center or Empire State Building. Yeah, that's a good point. If you are going to New York and you want to appreciate it from Manhattan, if you go to the top of one of those buildings, you will be able to appreciate it, no? Because you can really see across the skyline, you can see kind of the
1: Central Park. And is it that those kind of like dwarf the rest?
0: Yeah. Well, not completely dwarf, but yeah. There is the top of those buildings, you do get a good view of the rest of the skyline in Manhattan. No? And what I was told when I went there, and it's what I did myself, is to go to the top of Rockefeller rather than the Empire State Building. Again, it's completely each to their own and all that. But the good thing that the Rockefeller has in comparison to the Empire State Building, that if you go up the Rockefeller, the Empire State Building makes up part of the backdrop of the skyline that you're looking at, of the skyscrapers looking at. If you're on the Empire State, obviously...
1: You can't
0: see the Empire State Building. Yeah, and the Rockefeller is not as impressive as the Empire State, kind of in terms of what you're looking at, no?
1: It's like going up the Shard in London. Mm. It's much better to be able to see the Shard.
0: Yeah, no, exactly. Exactly, yeah. And if my memory serves me right, again, correct me if I'm wrong, I believe the Rockefeller Building is the one, because when you go to the top of that, you go like past a little bit of a museum, basically, you know, and about the history of the building and stuff. And I believe, if my memory serves me right, that the Rockefeller, you know, that iconic image of the builders having lunch at the top of...
1: Yes, oh, is that the Rockefeller?
0: That was when they were building the Rockefeller.
1: Right. Mm.
0: Which is, again, it's kind
1: amazing,
0: of like,
1: eh?
0: It just petrifies me to even look at an image like that.
1: Every time.
0: Like, just like...
1: Rockefeller, you might have already mentioned, is Rockefeller the tallest skyscraper in New York?
0: The tallest? I think Empire State Building would be the tallest. No, I'm not sure. I might be wrong on that one. Or maybe there's another one that's slightly taller. But anyway, New York City in third. Mumbai was fourth, by the way, 278. Dubai, 269. Shenzhen in China, second, 468. And one that has been mentioned many times before, this morning. Good morning, Joshua, as well. We also had Priscilla getting in touch. Hong Kong, 569 skyscrapers in Hong Kong. So quite far and away, 101 more than Shenzhen, actually. Hong Kong.
1: Wow.
0: 569.
1: So dense as well.
0: Yeah, making it to the top of
1: the One World Trade Center, by the way, tallest building in New York.
0: That was it. The One World Trade Center. It's 13 minutes to nine. Thanks for getting in touch with some of your guesses this morning. Right now, it's Zara Larsson with Midnight Sun. Hope you're having a good start to your Monday.

0: Zara Larson, Midnight Sun. It's Radio Gibraltar, Monday morning, 9 minutes to 9.
1: A lovely colourful image of El Guadi on the front page of today's Gibraltar Chronicle. And the message is yellow alert. The government has issued a yellow alert for hot temperatures over the weekend, with the alert continuing today and tomorrow. Max temperatures expected to reach up to 33 degrees. Elsewhere, wastewater plant works set to start in September. Spain strengthens security resources in Ceuta with staff and drones. And parental leave legislation will be brought forward sooner rather than later, the Minister for Equality, Christian Santos, has said, as he acknowledged that the reforms have been in development for years. That plus more in today's paper.
0: In the UK press, new prisons outrage is the Sun's headline, writing that jet bomb plotters could be free in weeks after launching parole bids. The paper quotes the parole board's response: reviews are undertaken thoroughly and with extreme care. Protecting the public is our number one priority. There's more on that story there. Days of danger is a Daily Mirror's headline, leading with swimming warnings as temperatures set to soar again in the UK. It writes that campaigners for water safety, made up of bereaved families, are sounding the alarm of open water swimming amid

0: A headline there. The Guardian says Labour wants deeper ties to the EU under Burnham. There's more on that inside The Guardian, as we mentioned there this morning. And what else have we got? Finally, The Daily Star. Let's look at the front page of The Daily Star. Texans love Wrexham. It's an exclusive interview with an American couple who have moved to Wales after, well, US actor Ryan Reynolds and Rob McElhenney bought the Welsh Football Club. The paper playfully gives them the title of Wrexans. So these fans from Texas have actually made the move permanently to Wales to become, well, season ticket holders at Wrexham, which is quite something. Now, and you've seen like the popularity of that documentary, which Ryan Reynolds and Rob McElhenney kind of started when they went to Wrexham, which was a National League club, no, in non-league when they first took over, and now they're in the second tier in the Championship. Almost made the playoffs last year, not quite. But I think
1: it's a matter of time until they're at the top.
0: Yeah,
1: you'd think
0: so. Again, they're kind of strengthening this summer in the transfer window. It's not an easy league to get out of the Championship.
1: No, absolutely not. But just as a way of life from Texas to to Wrexham.
0: Yeah,
1: that's a leap. Mm.
0: And you can see how so many people have taken to the club, not since what can only be described as quite feel good owners who seem to bring smiles to the faces. No, right now, Natasha Bedingfield with these.

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8: From the GBC Newsroom at 9. Police are investigating the unexplained death of a 42-year-old man whose body was found at a home in Laguna Estate yesterday. The RGP says the death is not being treated as suspicious at this time. The coroner has been informed and an investigation into the circumstances is underway. Police have also urged people to delete and not share mobile phone footage filmed at the scene, which has been circulating on social media, out of respect for the man's family and friends. And in what was a busy day for the police, a 42-year-old Spanish national has been arrested on suspicion of burglary, going equipped for stealing and assault, occasioning actual bodily harm. And the government has introduced tougher rules on adult cautions for serious sexual and child-related offences, with greater emphasis on victims' views. Your weather, bright and sunny today, highs of 32. That's the latest. I'm Robin Shepherd-Capurra.
9: BBC News with Neil Nunes. The European Union's climate change monitoring programme Copernicus has said the world's oceans outside the polar regions hit record high temperatures for July. Copernicus also said Western Europe experienced its hottest June to July period on record. Danny Eberhard has more details.
10: Oceans help regulate the climate, absorbing much of the extra heat produced by humans burning fossil fuels. Copernicus says in July, the average sea surface temperatures outside the poles hit nearly 21 degrees Celsius. That was partly driven by a powerful El Niño phenomenon developing in the tropical Pacific, plus marine heat waves in parts of Europe. Hotter oceans lead to stronger storms, shifting weather patterns, and harm to marine ecosystems. Copernicus has also highlighted the hot, exceptionally dry weather seen in Western Europe.
9: A German shipping official has warned that falling water levels on the River Rhine could mean that, in effect, it has split into two separate sections for cargo boats. Jens Schwanen told the Rheinische Post newspaper that levels are forecast to drop below 10 centimetres this week at a key gauging point. He said this was too low for commercial shipping and also for cruises. Many of Europe's main rivers are running very low due to heat waves and droughts. Canadian police have said a woman has died while attempting to escape a huge wildfire in British Columbia. They said the 80-year-old was trying to flee with her family. The fire in the town of Summerland broke out on Friday and spread rapidly to cover nearly 140 square kilometres by Sunday. It's forced the evacuation of more than 20,000 people. The BBC's Africa Eye programme has seen evidence suggesting a South African police detective, Franz Matshepa, was shot dead by the country's special forces while investigating the disappearance of a suspected Islamist militant, Abdallah Abadiga. Dino Matani has this report.
11: Abadiga disappeared from a Johannesburg shopping centre in December 2022. A senior police detective, Franz Matshepa, was investigating an allegation that South African special forces had abducted him. Lieutenant Colonel Matshepa sought a court order requesting they hand over operational information. Africa Eye has seen police evidence and CCTV footage that suggests in August 2023 he was lured to a fake meeting, pursued by a car linked to the special forces, and shot dead. Police say special forces later warned them to stop investigating his death and Abadiga's disappearance. The BBC contacted the Department of Home Affairs and the South African National Defence Force for comment. They did not respond.
9: World News from the BBC.
12: Good morning. Hope you're having a great start to your Monday. 4 minutes past nine. Stefan and Robin with you on The Breakfast Show. Hope you've had a lovely weekend as well. And still to come, prizes up for grabs on the show. £25 at Ramson's, meal for two at the Clipper. We'll be playing Just a Minute, that a little later. Right now, Ed Sheeran.

0: It's Lola Young, it's Messi, it's Radio Gibraltar. It's Monday morning, 10 past nine. We were just chatting a short while ago about the front pages of the UK press today. How about this one? This is an interesting one. Consumers across the UK will benefit from an end to so-called subscription traps and a crackdown on pretend prices. That's a statement from the UK Prime Minister, Andy Burnham. He's bringing forward a package of changes to make it easier to cancel subscriptions. They're going to be launching something. They announced it a couple of months ago, and now they're bringing it forward. And this will now, again, this is promised by the UK Prime Minister, that they will now be implemented by January 2027.
1: That's a good one.
0: Yes.
1: I like it.
0: So I think we've all been in the situation where we've subscribed to something and it's like a million times harder to unsubscribe than it was to subscribe in the first place.
1: Yeah.
0: Especially when it comes to forking out cash.
1: Yeah.
0: And I'm sure there are some people, and look, this is who primarily this is aimed for, people who continue to fork out monthly subscriptions for something that they have no use for anymore.
1: Planner, you have to go into the emails, scroll to the bottom, and then with the tiniest small print, unsubscribe.
0: That's just for an email subscription chain that perhaps you've subscribed to years ago, and it's probably, in most of those cases, it's not costing you anything, no? Like an email subscription. Fair enough, you're quite right. At the bottom, unsubscribe. But there are some things that, I don't know, every single month, maybe you're taking out £10, £15.
1: It's so cheap.
0: And it's so difficult to unsubscribe from. Apparently, the government in the UK reckons that these plans will save consumers across the UK £400 million a year in total. Which is huge,
1: wow.
0: You know, considering that's based on figures they have, people who are subscribed to things that either that it's really they make it really difficult to unsubscribe from, and they're just
1: it's so cheeky how they do it.
0: Yeah, it's happened.
1: So how's he going to go about this?
0: I don't know. We'll have to find out, I suppose, when the legislation comes into effect. It happened to me with a gym, and look, a gym is notoriously one of the hardest things to unsubscribe from. This was again no shade on any gyms here in Gib. I've been to a few, and it has been quite easy to join and rejoin others. No, but the one in the UK when I was in university in Loughborough. LA Fitness, I still remember it. Oh, I was there, and look.
1: Still not over it.
0: I was one of these people who signed up for the gym, and I used it maybe literally 5 or 6 times in the whole year, honestly. Like, it was just like wasting away money, but I had it there in the back.
1: And then, of course, they make it nearly impossible.
0: Yeah, and then obviously at the end of the year, well, this is my third year, so I'd finished in Loughborough then. And at the end of the time, I eventually came back to Gib. Obviously, I was not going to Loughborough anymore. I had no use for the gym in Loughborough. Absolute nightmare. To take me off and to take me off the subscription and to avoid me paying, I don't know how
1: well,
0: it was,
1: just all
0: 30,
1: like
0: 40 quid a month or 50 quid a month, whatever it was. I had to physically go there. So I had to wait for my graduation, which was later in that summer, to go to Loughborough and physically go in person back to the gym on the morning of my graduation to fill in this unsubscription format.
1: Overweight.
0: I couldn't do it online. I couldn't do it over the phone. I had to go there in person to fill in this form.
1: Ridiculous.
0: And the money was coming out of my account until then. Look, there wasn't a huge gap in between the end of term to graduation, but still, to have to physically go there on the day of my graduation to unsubscribe, it was...
1: How can they do that? Again, it's so cheeky. And it's not so much subscriptions, but another one that really, really, really gets under my skin is when they ask you to click the box so as to not receive newsletters and all the...
0: Yeah.
1: That you don't want to receive. That they know you don't want to receive, but you have to click it so as to not receive it. Not click it if you do want to receive it.
0: Yeah.
1: Again, really petty, but it's the pettiness that really gets under my skin.
0: Yeah, they're making sure that you're really reading that, aren't they? Good morning to Pete, who says, so that means that the companies will lose £400 million potentially with this coming to effect in early 2027. They're not going to like that. Can see prices going up, Pete says. What do you think about this? This coming to effect in the UK as from early next year, perhaps. Maybe you can resonate with some of the things we've been mentioning this morning. Are you, I don't know, a member of something, or have you subscribed to something?
1: Trapped.
0: Yeah, and you just can't quite get out of it.
1: Taken hostage by some gym.
0: And it keeps coming out of your account every month with a direct debit, 10, 15, 20 pounds, maybe even more. Yeah. Let us know some of your stories. Right now, here's Mario with Let Me Love You.

0: It's Mario, it's Let Me Love You, Radio Gibraltar, 19 minutes past nine. Subscriptions we're talking about this morning. Good morning to Susanna, who's been in touch. She says she's been paying $7.99 a month for a meditation app for 3 years. The only thing causing her stress now is the meditation app. thank you for that, Susanna. Also, Graham mentioned it, and this is an interesting one because this is another one that comes to mind when you talk about subscriptions. These days, with free trials, there are so many things that you can have a seven-day free trial for. And the thing about that seven-day, which Graham is mentioning here, and it's happened to me before, when you sign up for a seven-day free trial for something, I can't say about absolutely
1: anything.
0: And then
1: six days later, forget?
0: Yeah, well, but invariably, before you sign up for the free trial, you have to put in your credit card details. Because even though it's free, they want to set that up for... Yeah, after the 7 days are over, they start taking the money out of your account without asking you for... Well, they've asked for your permission there and then, I suppose.
1: But they're sneaky about
0: it. Yeah. So they ask for your credit card details, you get the seven-day free trial, and then you realise... How on earth do I get out of this?
1: I know.
0: Seven. That now the sixth day, and all of a sudden you realize like this isn't really that great. All it's cut out to be. It's a sixth day, and all of a sudden I realize, oh no, tomorrow $24.99 is going to come out of my account. How do I make sure this doesn't happen?
1: I know.
0: And sometimes
1: Instagram always gets me with those. Yeah. Like, do you want to lose the 20 kilos by next summer? I'm like, yes. They're like, well, follow this few steps for free. I'm like, okay. Enter your body weight. I'm like, okay. It's all free up till now. And then right at the last minute, bam, £40 a month. I'm like, no. No.
0: There are so many of those. There's so many. And funnily that Graham mentioned it happened to me, well, literally a few days ago, in fact. I got this app. I mean, there's so many apps these days, and I was thinking, I was having one of my Engañao afternoons, and I got this like kind of like brainy app or something that every day it gives you like a mind bender or like a little, it's supposed to activate
1: it works for radio and stuff.
0: And I got the free trial for 7 days, and I realized, nah, this is not real. I haven't even used it. 5 days in, I haven't even used it. I was just having that afternoon bit of inspiration, but it's not for me. And then I realised, oh, I need to make sure I cancel this. I need to make sure I cancel this before the money starts coming out of my account.
1: And it's the faff of cancelling it.
0: And I looked for about a good 10 minutes. I didn't know how enough to cancel it. I was looking everywhere. I didn't know how. In the end, I had to ask AI, how do I cancel this? And the AI, to be fair to AI, sent me in the right direction.
1: Right, yeah.
0: So in the end, it didn't get taken out of my account. Yeah.
1: Like you say, it was your opening thing. It's so much harder to...
0: Yeah.
1: So much easier to sign up than it is to sign out.
0: Stephen says, I pay £2.99 every month for an extra storage on an email account I haven't actually used since 2018.
1: Yeah.
0: I've heard that.
1: another one is, I would say, if you check like your NatWest online, no, and you're flicking through like your outgoings or whatever, and it's like, Perte, like, what's this one? It's like, I guess £6.99, and you don't recognize it because maybe what you've signed up to, it's not like the company that pops up on your...
0: Yeah, exactly.
1: You know what I mean? And you're like, Perte, I don't recognize that one. But yeah, it's £6.99, so... I'll give it a pass.
0: Well, that's the thing.
1: And then next month again, pero I'm still the same weight. What have I signed up to here?
0: It seems like we're a couple of prime candidates for these subscriptions.
1: Absolute suckers.
0: I know. And it shows, no, with this estimate coming out, again, this is just across the UK talking here, £400 million a year on average, this change in legislation to make it easier to unsubscribe from things will cost consumers.

0: Teddy Swims, it's the door on Radio Gibraltar this Monday morning. Big shout out to Lucy celebrating her birthday today. Hope you have an incredible one, Lucy. Thanks for tuning in this morning, and hope you enjoyed that one. A bit of Teddy Swims. It's 26 minutes past nine. Good morning to Douglas, who's been in touch. He says, morning, guys. El free trial, the oldest trick in the book. Yeah. And Priscilla says, the moral of the story, don't sign up to anything. Well, easier said than done, I suppose, in some instances, no?
1: I mean, you could just go proper purist and just not sign up to anything, but...
0: Yeah.
1: Yeah. Good luck entertaining yourself. Yeah.
0: Alex Warren, Passenger, on the way for you very shortly. By the way, exactly a month to go to National Day. How about that?
1: The countdown is on.
0: Yeah, does that make you think summer is slowly coming to an end?
1: That is kind of the unofficial end.
0: Summer's come. Some...
1: It has flown by.
0: It has been pretty quick this year, hasn't it?
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0: Yeah, it's a newest one. Gracie Abrams, Like That. It's hit the wall on Radio Gibraltar. 26 minutes to 10. It's Monday morning. How about this for news coming out from the weekend? A 162-year-old bottle of Guinness has been recovered from a shipwreck, with scientists hoping DNA preserved inside the beer could help recreate the original 1864 recipe. And the kind of like the jokey comment that went hand in hand with this news story was someone saying, not gonna lie here, we need to use every single scientific brain on the planet to make sure this happens. But yeah, this is so divers have found this 162-year-old Guinness in a shipwreck off the English coast. It's a Belgian underwater photographer, Stefan Panis, discovered a bottle buried in a shipwreck off the coast of Dover. He had no idea what he'd found. He just knew something about it had caught his eye. After picking it up, he surfaced. A quick rinse revealed the familiar Guinness branding. The bottle dates back to 1864. Panis has been diving for more than 40 years. It's the first time he's found anything like this. He contacted Guinness to share the discovery. And there is the potential. I mean, this opens up another question, but there could be an even more intriguing possibility. There's a possibility, that, according to Guinness, that it's still drinkable. The question is,
1: I don't think they'll have any shortage of people willing to try.
0: Try, potentially. The question is, because they need to make sure, we mentioned the other day when we were talking about hypothetical, knowing how dangerous it is to drink seawater for a prolonged period of time. You don't really, well, look, of course, everyone goes in the water and you might have the odd bit of seawater as a result, but you don't want to be drinking seawater on purpose, not really. So the question is if the seawater has come into the bottles through the corks. If not, most likely the beer would still be drinkable. Of course, 162-year-old Guinness. Yeah. If it's got seawater inside, it's maybe not going to be as drinkable. It won't be safe, no?
1: Hopefully not. And also, hopefully, as someone who detests Guinness...
0: You're not a fan of Guinness?
1: I wonder if this original set of ingredients might change my mind. I've been to the Guinness. I've been to the Guinness factory and I just thought...
0: It's an acquired taste,
1: horrible.
0: Isn't it?
1: This is horrible.
0: No, I'm not a fan. Not even in Dublin.
1: Honestly, man, I really wanted to like it just for like the occasion.
0: Yeah, but no.
1: Pero que va, man.
0: An acquired taste, maybe you need to
1: I'll
0: grow
1: keep
0: into
1: working
0: it.
1: At it. Yeah. I'll keep working at it.
0: Once every 10 years, I'll get you there. Panis said he's not a big fan of Guinness himself, actually, but he didn't hesitate when asked whether he would try the 162-year-old stout if experts declared it safe. He said, of course.
1: Of course. So that's a no-brainer.
0: Yeah, we'll be keeping tabs on that story. Let's see. I don't know how long it's going to take for the experts to deem whether...
1: 162-year-old anything, you'd try, no? You'd have to try it.
0: I don't know, that attitude could lead you with a shorter life expectancy, I think, if you're going to be trying anything just 162 years old. Shania Twain right now, 23 minutes to 10.

0: Shania Twain, that don't impress me much on Radio Gibraltar. It's Monday morning. It's 19 minutes to 10. Hope you're having a great start to your day. Just been talking about that Guinness story, the 162-year-old bottle of Guinness found in a shipwreck off the English coast. Is it going to be drinkable or not? We'll have to keep tabs on that. Good morning to Amy, who's since been in touch. Must be a Guinness World Record for that many years. You'd think so. 162-year-old Guinness. That could be a Guinness that gets into the Guinness Book of World Records in the next update. Man. Which I think is around about Christmas time. Every year, the new Guinness Book of World Records comes out.
1: Yeah.
0: I remember receiving one of those.
1: That was absolutely titular, that, for a good few Christmases in a row.
0: And the whole Christmas day, just ignoring the whole of the family, just reading every single pointless world record there
1: is. Mom, look at these toenails.
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0: Jungle with the Wave on Radio Gibraltar, 13 minutes to 10. It's Monday morning, time for Just a Minute. I'm in the hot seat this week. Prizes up for grabs, £25 at Ramsons, meal for two at the Clipper. Could be yours. How long am I going to last talking about a certain topic without hesitation, deviation or repetition? What's the topic going to be?
1: Poof, I haven't really thought of one. Let's go Asia. We're going Asia. The continent Asia. Okay, you're good.
0: Okay.
1: Poof, I had to really think off the top of my head there, Steph. You caught me by surprise. I haven't thought of one. Literally the first thing that came to mind, but I think it's a good one.
0: Okay, it's not like we do this every single Monday or something. 266-200, studio at radiogibraltar.gi. Get your guesses in. How long is it going to be this week? Those great prizes could be yours.

0: What tune that is? Newton Faulkner on Radio Gibraltar this Monday morning. It's 8 minutes to ten. Shall we play a small game, a little game of just a minute?
1: Venga, let's do it. No time like the present. Your mystery subject this week, Stephen Borge, is the continent of Asia. Why'd you laugh?
0: I don't know, just super random.
1: Nah, there's loads you can get into, man. You should do quite well. In 3, 2, 1.
0: Okay, the continent of Asia is absolutely massive. There are many great countries, including Vietnam, Singapore, and Saudi Arabia. Why not? So, when you go to that continent, you could...

0: Bonfire.
1: Simon Dumas with Bonfire on Radio Gibraltar. 4 minutes to ten. That was poor. That was poor in just a minute. To the continent of Asia. So much to say, and it was just absolute nonsense, wasn't it? Which was, not my finest hour, really. There was, as the adjudicator, I just had to go with it. I felt like I actually had repeated a word before you stopped me.
0: I just wasn't 100% sure.
1: Brilliant. No, sorry, was it? No, continents was the word
0: repetition
1: I repeated.
0: Of the word continent, but I missed it.
1: Yeah, but you let
0: and
1: me go.
0: That's the game.
1: And then I kind of just, I still fell short anyway. I just, completely folded with that one. Let's listen to that again, because you can hear the continent I used at the very beginning and then a little bit, well, only about 10 seconds later. But you let me carry on, but still. It wasn't really for much. Okay, the continent of Asia is absolutely massive. There are many great countries, including Vietnam, Singapore, and Saudi Arabia. Why not? So, when you go to that continent, you could potentially be seeing all sorts of things, including tall buildings, many skyscrapers in Asia. It's brilliant. It's fantastic. It's a... Oh, that was bad, wasn't it? Wow, that was really bad.
0: Including tall buildings.
1: I don't know where that change in intonation came
0: that,
1: from.
0: Man. Brilliant.
1: Yeah, don't know where that came from, but yeah, sorry if you're from Asia. I really didn't do your continent justice at all. That's really bad. There were 27 in the end, 27 seconds, and there were a couple of 27s. We used a random name generator. The winner is you, Tina.
0: Buena
1: Big congratulations!
0: Tina.
1: Enjoy your Monday. Lucinda up next.
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5: From the GBC newsroom at 10. Police are investigating the unexplained death of a 42-year-old man whose body was found at a home in Laguna Estate yesterday. The RGP says the death is not being treated as suspicious at this time. The coroner has been informed and an investigation into the circumstances is underway. Police have also urged people to delete and not share mobile phone footage filmed at the scene, which has been circulating on social media, out of respect for the man's family and friends. And in what was a busy day for the police, a 42-year-old Spanish national has been arrested on suspicion of burglary, going equipped for stealing and assault, occasioning actual bodily harm. And the government has introduced tougher rules on adult cautions for serious sexual and child-related offences, with greater emphasis on victims' views. Your weather, bright and sunny today, highs of 32. That's the latest. I'm Robin Shepherd-Capurro.
6: BBC News with Neil Nunes. Russian officials say at least 12 people have been killed and dozens more wounded in a Ukrainian drone strike on the city of Nizhnekamsk. They say civilian and industrial facilities were hit. The attack was deep inside Russia, about 900 kilometers east of Moscow. From the capital, here's our Russia editor, Steve Rosenberg.
7: Nizhnekamsk is a major hub for Russia's oil refining and petrochemical industries. But there's been no confirmation yet which specific sites were attacked. Additional medical teams have been dispatched to the city. Yesterday, six people were killed in a Ukrainian drone attack on the city of Belgorod, a Russian region that borders Ukraine.
6: The European Union's climate change monitoring program has said the world's oceans outside the polar regions hit record high temperatures for July. The Copernicus Agency said the rise is partly driven by a powerful El Niño phenomenon developing in the Pacific and marine heat waves in parts of Europe. Global average sea surface temperatures in July were just below 21 Celsius. Sarah Perkins Kirkpatrick is a professor of climate science at Australian National University.
8: It's not a surprise that we're seeing more extreme heat waves, we're seeing more of them, and we're seeing them co-occur at different points across the Northern Hemisphere. What is really concerning is the rate of change that we're seeing these events. We knew this would happen, and we must adapt and must also mitigate to ensure that we can actually survive conditions in the future, which will be worse than what we're experiencing now.
6: More than a million people have now been evacuated from their homes in eastern China as Typhoon Dolphin brings torrential rain and flooding to the region. The typhoon, which made landfall on Sunday, has weakened to a tropical storm but is continuing to cause widespread disruption. Nearly 1,000 flights have been cancelled. Canadian police have said a woman has died while attempting to escape a huge wildfire in British Columbia. They said the 80-year-old had been trying to flee with her family. The fire in the town of Summerland broke out on Friday and spread rapidly to cover nearly 140 square kilometers by Sunday. Its forced the evacuation of more than 20,000 people, among them Erin Carlson.
9: We have 45 people in one camp facility, which is accessible only by one road. That road lit on fire and all of the houses around it around 5:30 p.m. on Friday. A couple people were able to get out in vehicles, very harrowing escape through the flames, and the rest of the people were actually helicoptered out of there in helicopters. It happened all before the order. We knew it was coming. It was so fast.
6: BBC News.
10: Here we go then. It's Monday morning. Welcome along to the Time Machine. So great to have you here. All aboard! Are you ready for a musical journey? We'll see if we can guess the year that all of the music you're here charted, and maybe a sprinkling of clues along the way. Gear up for a big song to start then. Here we go. The time

Tears for Fears then with Mad World. It's been covered by loads of different artists, hasn't it? Apparently the band were trying to do something a bit like Duran Duran's Girls on Film, which had been huge the year before, and that's what they turned around. We did kick off with Centrefold, and on the way, what sort of tunes can you look forward to? Bit of Bucks Fizz that we'll finish off with, those guys. Eddie Grant as well, Marvin Gaye and Roxy Music. Oh, it's a good one. It's a great selection of tunes for you. And if you'd like to get in touch, I'd love to hear from you on the email. It's studio@radiogibraltar.gi. And you can always catch me on the phone and on WhatsApp. It's the same number, 200 66 200. We will focus on a film in a little while. We'll see how you get on with that. First, it's Culture Club.

0: Look, we've gone all anthemic and stuff. We're only halfway through the Time Machine. Still have three songs to go. Getting quite a few guesses smattering around the early 80s so far, which is very good. Very good. You're in the right area. We've gone back to a time when musician Leanne Rimes and Kelly Clarkson were born, actually. Billy Piper, too. Anne Hathaway, so actresses there, actor Jamie Dornan and tennis player Andy Roddick. All born in the year we have travelled back to. And how do you fancy a film clue? Let's run this one by you, shall we?
1: The sun will come.

0: the rags to riches story everyone knows. It's the songs everyone loves. It's the movie everyone's waiting for.
1: Oh, everyone, does that include you? Do you know what that film is? Hard Knock Life. So, if you want to get in touch with your guests, I'd love to hear from what you think the year could be, as well as the title of that film. It's one word. It's a short word. It's a name. You must know it, but what is it?

0: Once upon a time, kids, your camera was separate to your phone. I know. Good old days. There you go, it's Bucks Fizz singing My Camera Never Lies. It's your last song in the time machine this morning. Boo! What a shame, we just can't keep going all day, right? Hope you've enjoyed some of the tunes this morning. I know that Paul has, who's in touch, really enjoying that Chicago track, actually. And Giles was also saying, great mix of music. Yeah, I'm really glad you've enjoyed the tunes today, guys. Thanks so much for getting in touch. Disco Crew, otherwise known as Chris, Jill and Lorraine and Millie, got there with a little guess or two or three. So well done, team. Well done. I think you've enjoyed the tunes as well. Katia, yes. Squeegee, well done. I know you love this decade. And Michaela, along with Bonnie and one or two others, was really good at guessing the film. So I just played you a snippet of a film, not the title, and I asked, did you know what it was? Could you work it out? Let's see what we're saying on the phone. Oh, hang on, that's not the phone. Let's go to the phone first.
1: Good morning. I've got my children in the car who think they know the answer.
0: Oh, really? Okay, I want to hear it. Tell me.
2: Bonnie!
0: Well done, team. That's amazing.
1: Yes,
0: you're right. How on earth did you get that?
2: I always watch it and I love that song.
0: Oh, amazing. I bet you know all the songs and all the music from that. That's brilliant.
1: Lucia and Charlie Santos.
0: Well, you guys, massive congratulations. You got the film right, Annie, and it's from the year 1982. Well done today if you guessed that. The Time Machine, Radio
3: 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Three nights of live music this September. The Jesse Tree. Tony Hadley. Sophie Ellis-Bextor. It's murder on the dance floor, but you better not kill the groove. Rosario. Qué bonito cuando te veo ahí. Qué bonito cuando te siento. 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

Little Mix, you're listening to Radio Gibraltar Monday morning. I'm Lucinda, and just to let you know, in about an hour's time, we might already have picked a name to go into the draw for Friday to win a pair of tickets to go along to the Gibraltar Music Festival summer sessions and to meet and greet Sophie Ellis-Bextor. She is one of the big stars here on The Rock, Friday the 4th, so less than a month to go now. And you can only win this prize here at Radio Gibraltar. Doing something really, really fun. I'm going to play you just a snippet of a song. And I'm just going to ask you live to phone in. Okay, I'm going to want phone calls and complete the song, right? And if you can do that and you get picked today, you're a step closer to winning those tickets on Friday and that meet and greet with Sophie Ellis-Bextor. So we'll be playing that from about 11:30 onwards. Do join me. Should be a lot of fun. You don't even need to be able to sing. Don't be thinking, oh, Lucinda, I never trained at Gampa. I can't. You can. I'm not going to be asking you to sing like hours. Put it that way, okay? Short and sweet. That's what we like. So stay with me for that. It's just about an hour's time. And we will be doing our coffee for the offie as usual just after 11 because it's Monday. And we always play that on a Monday. Let's face it, caffeine is our friend.

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You're listening to Radio Gibraltar. I do hope you had a nice weekend. Here we are again. Start of another week, 10th of August. By the way, did you guess the time machine?

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4: From the GBC newsroom at 11. Police are investigating the unexplained death of a 42-year-old man whose body was found at a home in Laguna Estates yesterday. The RGP says the death is not being treated as suspicious at this time. The coroner has been informed that an investigation into the circumstances is underway. A 42-year-old Spanish national has been arrested on suspicion of burglary, going equipped for stealing and assault, occasioning actual bodily harm. Responding to GBC questions about an incident at Catalan Bay, an RGP spokesperson confirmed the arrest was made yesterday evening. Investigations are ongoing. And around 38 migrants have reached Algeciras, San Roque and La Línea by boat since Friday, with one alleged skipper arrested. The arrivals follow a reported rise in attempted crossings from Morocco and an increased Spanish naval surveillance in the area. Your weather here, it's going to be another very warm day, sunny this afternoon with gentle westerlies, looking at highs of 32. That's the latest. I'm Stefan Borge.
5: BBC News with Neil Nunes. Russian officials say at least 13 people, including a child, have been killed in a Ukrainian drone strike on the city of Nizhnekamsk in Tatarstan. Dozens more have been injured. Details from our Russia editor, Steve Rosenberg.
6: It's a long way away from Moscow, 900 kilometers or so, but clearly Ukrainian long-range drones able to cover such long distances now. Earlier today, the mayor of Nizhnekamsk announced that there'd been a drone attack, a Ukrainian drone attack, on the city, on civilian and industrial targets, he said. He said there had been fatalities, no official confirmation of which sites were hit. This is a major industrial city, a major hub for Russia's oil refining and petrochemical industries.
5: In Ukraine, officials in Kharkiv say five people have been killed in a Russian artillery attack. The governing bodies of football in Asia, Europe, North and Central America and the Caribbean have issued a joint statement heavily criticizing the FIFA president Gianni Infantino. They accuse him of deception and placing himself above football. Ollie Foster from BBC Sports says the European Federation is pushing for change.
7: What UEFA want to do is to remove Gianni Infantino. They're the ones that have really been leading this since those aborted proposals to sell off stakes in the World Cup, when so many of those confederation and members felt betrayed, really. And yes, Gianni Infantino, he has a lot of supporters. Africa in recent days coming out in support of him. But this is hugely significant and will pile even more pressure on the position of Gianni Infantino, the FIFA president.
5: The European Union's climate change monitoring program Copernicus has said the world's oceans outside the polar regions hit record high temperatures for July. Copernicus also said Western Europe experienced its hottest June to July on record. Danny Eberhard has more.
8: Oceans help regulate the climate, absorbing much of the extra heat produced by humans burning fossil fuels. Copernicus says in July, the average sea surface temperatures outside the poles hit nearly 21 degrees Celsius. That was partly driven by a powerful El Niño phenomenon developing in the tropical Pacific, plus marine heat waves in parts of Europe. Hotter oceans lead to stronger storms, shifting weather patterns and harm to marine ecosystems.
5: Canadian police have said a woman has died while attempting to escape a massive wildfire in British Columbia. They said the 80-year-old was trying to flee with her family. The fire in the town of Summerland broke out on Friday and spread rapidly to cover nearly 140 square kilometres by Sunday. World News from the BBC.
9: That guy has an amazing voice, doesn't he? Neil Nunes with the BBC News there. You're listening to Radio Gibraltar. I'm Lucinda. Stay with me. You could be a step closer to winning tickets to the music festival and a meet and greet. Plus, Coffee for the Offie will play. And here's a great track. It's Madonna's latest, Read My Lips.

It's Black Box, right on time. You're listening to Radio Gibraltar. Take that, fans, listen up. Well, just let you know that Take That are on the way in a bit, actually. But which song will it be? One of the 90s or one of the more recent ones? Let's find out in a little bit. Let's get this up and running then, shall we? Here's the sound you're listening out for before 1 o'clock. That is an iced coffee. Yum, yum, yum. Those are the ice cubes rattling there. If you hear that sound in between two songs before 1 o'clock, get in touch. You could be winning yourself a pretty cool £30 at Costa Coffee. We call it coffee for the offie. You might share it with your office, but you might not. Listen out then for those ice cubes between now and one. You could be winning £30 at Costa Coffee. Good luck.

0: It's their latest Take That and Sweet July. This is Radio Gibraltar on a pleasant day. We are up to a high of 32 a little later. Sea breeze developing though, it's westerly. Try and make the most of that perhaps. Coming up, can't wait to play you Cat's Eye's latest and Snap.
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It's Snap on Radio Gibraltar. When's the last time you caught a flight? And have you ever been on a flight where there's been, let's say, an unruly passenger for whatever reason? A story caught my eye because a flight actually had to be cancelled, completely cancelled in Canada, because a child passenger would not sit down and fasten their seatbelt. Now, that's what the headline says. And as always with these things, there's a little bit more to it than that, but it's already gaining a fair bit of reaction. We're off to Canada. Porter Airlines, 132-seater little plane, had already left the terminal at Victoria International Airport in British Columbia, ready to fly to Toronto, made its way to the runway, but a parent and cabin crew jointly were unsuccessful in securing a child into their seat. They were standing, refusing to sit down, at which point the plane returned to the gate so that the passenger could be removed with the child and their luggage, okay? Very inconvenient. However, all passengers then had to disembark to go through various paperwork and processes, by which point, and I think this is the only reason it's probably made the news, it had now passed midnight, and that was the closure time for the runway, meaning, are you taking off? No, you're not. Good luck going to find yourself a hotel for the night. Flight, it cancelled. Which, as you can imagine, many people not particularly happy with. The passengers did receive an apology from the airline. They were rebooked to fly the next day and had to make their own arrangements for accommodation that night. Have you ever been on a plane where there's been an unruly passenger for whatever reason? It's easy to judge, isn't it, I suppose, until you're in that position. Because what I will say is, many, many years ago, coming into land here at The Rock, I also had one of these kind of slippery children. And as the wheels touched down here in Gibraltar, child was under the seat in front. You know where your bag is supposed to go? Child had slithered kind of there. Was that how I planned to come into land on The Rock? No, it wasn't. Was that particularly pleasant or comfortable for the child? No. It's easier said than done, isn't it? To hold on to someone and keep them safe. So yeah, other passengers are saying the child was terrified, it was a fear response, and it's all going to work out in the wash, I suppose. But this sort of story, I don't suppose, would make the news had it not been for the fact that the runway, had then cancelled. But have you ever been on a flight that's been disturbed due to an unruly passenger for whatever reason? Tell me about it. Studio@radiogibraltar.gr and email.

0: Local talent, Loris in Mossy. It's Living in the Dark. On Radio Gibraltar for your Monday morning, if you are tuned in and patiently waiting for your chance to get involved with winning that pair of tickets to go along to the Gibraltar Music Festival and the meet and greet with Sophie Ellis-Bextor, good news, you've not missed it. It's coming up in about 5 minutes' time. I'm going to play you a snippet of a song and just ask you to finish the song. The number you're going to need, 200-66-200. Make a note of that now and stay with me in a few minutes.
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0: All right, let's do this. How's your singing? You don't need to be in tune. I'm just going to need you to finish the song you're about to hear. Let's give you the first listen. See if you can work out what the next lyrics are supposed to be, okay? Here we go.
2: Hey, I sound like reggae.
0: Oh, what comes next? What comes next? That's the question posing to you right now. If you think you know, get in touch with me now. The phone number is 200-66-200. Going to need you on the phone. You need to be brave enough to just sing me the rest of that lyric. What comes after where the song is chopped off? If you think you know, if you're brave enough to pick up the phone and give it a go, you could be winning your way or getting a step closer to winning your way to the music festival, which is now just less than a month away. Let's give you another listen then, okay? Maybe you don't know it. I don't know. Maybe the song's too old for you. I mean, it is from the 70s. Have a little listen. Do you know what comes next after this?
2: Hey, I sound like reggae.
0: Oh, and it stops. It stops. What comes next? If you think you know, 200, 66, 200. And when you get through, you just want to sing me the next bit of the song, okay? If you get it right, you go into the draw on Friday to possibly win a pair of tickets to go along to the Summer Festival and meet and greet Sophie Ellis-Bextor too. So let's go to line number one. Okay, line number one, you're live. Are you ready to sing it back?
3: Yes.
0: Okay, line number one, here we go. Get ready.
2: Hey. Okay.
3: I love it.
0: Yay! Oh my gosh! Wow! Who is that? What's your name?
3: Who's Janet. That? My name is Janet Lisa.
0: Janet, is it?
3: Yes.
0: Oh my gosh, you're brave, Janet. You didn't get too long to get in touch. How are you feeling?
3: No. I'm feeling fine. I'm feeling great.
0: Good. Okay, well, listen, I think we just need, for our own purposes, let's just double check, okay?
2: Hey, okay. I sound like reggae. I love it.
0: Oh, you're absolutely right. Congratulations. You, Janet, are going into the draw for Friday. You have secured your way there, and you could be winning tickets to go to the festival and meet Sophie Ellis-Bextor as well. How cool would that be?
3: Oh, that would be really, really cool. I would love it.
0: I'm guessing you perhaps haven't already got your tickets, no?
3: Not yet.
0: Look at that. Well, we're the official media partner here at Radio Gibraltar. Stay on the line for me, won't you, so we can get your full details. But listen, well done. You got that.
3: Thank you very much.
0: Spot on. Congratulations.
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10cc will be here on The Rock Saturday, the 5th of September. We pinched a bit of this song, Dreadlock Holiday, to see if you could complete the lyric. Massive congratulations to Janet, who's going into the draw on Friday. She is a step closer to winning tickets to the festival and meeting Sophie Ellis-Bextor, which is really, really cool. If you missed out today, don't worry, we'll be playing again tomorrow. Every day this week, actually, a little after 11:30. You're going to need the number 266-200. We'll pick a different song tomorrow. You just need to be brave enough to finish the lyrics and see if we pick you. I can hear

It's Dancing with a Stranger. This is Radio Gibraltar. Just to let you know, we're still playing Costa Coffee for the offie, by the way. We haven't yet heard our coffee percolator sound in between two songs. That will happen, like an audio hide and seek. We do it every Monday. Between now and 1 o'clock, as soon as you hear that, get in touch. You could be winning £30 there and then. No draw, nothing. As a best of luck, £30 at Costa Coffee, still up for grabs. Right now, here's Beyoncé.

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2: From the GBC newsroom at 12, police are investigating the unexplained death of a 42-year-old man whose body was found at a home in Laguna Estate yesterday. The RGP says the death is not being treated as suspicious at this time. The coroner has been informed that an investigation into the circumstances is underway. Police have also urged people to delete and not share mobile phone footage filmed at the scene, which has been circulating on social media out of respect for the man's family and friends. A 42-year-old Spanish national has been arrested on suspicion of burglary, going equipped for stealing and assault, occasioning actual bodily harm. Responding to GBC questions about an incident at Catalan Bay, an RGP spokesperson confirmed the arrest was made yesterday evening. Investigations are ongoing. And around 38 migrants have reached Algeciras, San Roque and La Línea by boat since Friday, with one alleged skipper arrested. The arrivals follow a reported rise in attempted crossings from Morocco and increased Spanish naval surveillance in the area. Your weather, bright and sunny this afternoon, feeling warm, it's highs of 32 expected. That's the latest. I'm Stefan Borge.
3: BBC News with Neil Nunes. Russian officials say at least 13 people have been killed in a Ukrainian drone strike on the city of Nizhnekamsk. Dozens more have been injured. The city is deep inside Russia, about 900 kilometers east of Moscow. Steve Rosenberg reports from the capital.
4: This appears to be one of the deadliest Ukrainian drone strikes on Russia so far. According to the city's mayor, industrial and civilian targets were hit. Nizhnekamsk is a major hub for Russia's oil refining and petrochemical industries. There's been no official information about which specific sites came under attack. Additional medical teams have been sent to the city, and a period of mourning has been declared in this part of the country, the Russian Republic of Tatarstan.
3: The governing bodies of football in Asia, Europe, North and Central America and the Caribbean have issued a joint statement heavily criticizing the FIFA president Gianni Infantino. They accuse him of deception and placing himself above football. Mr. Infantino's plan to sell stakes in the World Cup to private investors has been met with repeated calls for him to resign. Ollie Foster from BBC Sport has more.
5: From this open letter, it's these three confederations reminding the football family that they are very, very unhappy about the processes that were involved and how all the other members, they were not asked for their advice or how these plans should be put forward. So they're asking for a third party to review exactly how this came about. And again, a lack of trust in Gianni Infantino at the top of the global game.
3: The European Union's climate change monitoring program has said the world's oceans outside the polar regions hit record high temperatures for July. Global average sea surface temperatures last month were just below 21 Celsius. More than a million people have now been evacuated from their homes in eastern China as a typhoon brings torrential rain and floods. Typhoon Dolphin, which made landfall on Sunday, has weakened to a tropical storm but is continuing to cause widespread disruption. Streets in Shanghai are flooded. The emergency services in Indonesia are battling wildfires that have swept through a national park for more than a week. Officials have closed the Bromotenga Semeru Park, which is a popular tourist site. Helicopters and drones are dropping water to slow the flames. Indonesia's forestry minister, Raja Juli Antoni, told reporters the operation was difficult.
6: After calculating and assessing the situation mathematically, it would be extremely difficult to carry out weather modification for the next 10 days. So for now, we are relying solely on water bombing and ground firefighting teams.
3: World News from the BBC.
7: Monday afternoon, this is Radio Gibraltar. Thanks for listening in today. You could be winning £30 at Costa Coffee in a little while. I've got some great tunes up my sleeve for you. Bit of Brandy and Monica, Chapel Roan, Somba, and these guys, Post Malone and Morgan Wallen.

Chapel Ryan on Radio Gibraltar, Monday afternoon. Are you seeing a lot of build-up, a lot of excitement before the eclipse that's happening on Wednesday? Partial eclipse, although it's thought we'll see about 94% of it covered, of the sun covered. So the best places, apparently, in northern Spain, Portugal, Iceland. But we should get a pretty decent view of the eclipse here. Now, you might have seen lots and lots of the safety glasses being promoted. And, of course, the GHA are really hammering home this message. Do not look at the sun. You wouldn't go around looking at the sun on any other day. Don't do it during the eclipse. You can get special glasses that block out the rays there, but otherwise you do risk very severe eye damage. So just don't look up at it. You can sort of turn your back on it and enjoy surveying the world going dark. It's thought the temperature will drop by about 5 degrees. Birds will stop singing. It'll altogether just feel eerie. Like that. A bit strange. Have you lived through an eclipse before? I'm sure we had one about 2014, maybe 2006. But the last big one that received sort of this amount of hype was 1999. Where were you during that one? I was working somewhere in the UK that had a roof terrace and everyone flocked up to the roof for that event. I still remember it now. Remember all the summer tunes that were playing at the time as well. Because there is a sort of a lot of hype, isn't there? So this Wednesday, it's happening in the evening, somewhere between 7 and 9 o'clock. I think 8-ish is about peak. And apparently not long after that, you've got a meteor shower due to be happening, depending how long you're going to hang around and gaze up at the sky. But yeah, obviously look after your eyes. I think probably the best way to enjoy it is turn your back on the sun and just watch everything else. And then later you can look at footage of it, right? So maybe start thinking where you want to be Wednesday evening when that happens. Maybe you've already got a plan, already got somewhere you want to spend it. Right now, this is Brandy and Monica, The Boy Is Mine on Radio Gibraltar.

0: Gee, Lay playing on Radio Gibraltar. Well done if you heard the coffee ice cubes rattling away there. That's what you've been listening out for. I said it had happened before 1 o'clock in between two songs. And as soon as you heard that, to get in touch with a chance of winning £30 at Costa Coffee. We do this every single Monday. First up, big well done, A, if you spotted it, and B, if you got in touch. Okay, I do see the messages that come bombarding through on the email, on the app and on the phone. Should we try and call somebody back live? Should we give it a go? See what happens? See if we can get hold of somebody here that called when they heard coffee? Hello? Hello? Is that Sarah?
1: It is.
0: Sarah, you're live on Radio Gibraltar right now. Hello?
1: I can hear myself.
0: Oh, no. That's a good thing. We love your voice, Sarah. It's great to have you on live.
1: Thank you.
0: Are you okay?
1: I am.
0: So, into Sarah, you got in touch really fast when you heard the shaking ice cubes. And if you didn't mind me saying, you sounded a bit desperate to win.
1: Just a little bit.
0: You were like, coffee, coffee,
1: coffee.
0: What do you think you might spend your £30 on then, so you can treat anyone else or just keep it all to yourself?
1: It depends how many cappuccinos I can get.
0: Okay. I mean, that's a very, you know, non-committal answer. I salute you for that.
1: Yeah. Yeah. Me, myself, and I.
0: Well, there you go. I think it's a great way of doing it. And food, drink, all sorts there at Costa Coffee. Sarah, congratulations. That is yours to enjoy. Thanks
1: Thank
0: for listening.
1: You.
0: Cheers. Well done. Bye.
1: Bye.

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1: I'm going on during this time. I fear there's no one to save me. This all or nothing really got away. You're driving me crazy.

0: Lewis Capaldi, someone you loved. This is Radio Gibraltar. Monday afternoon, our Costa Coffee winner has been announced. Big well done to Sarah today. Coming up for you soon, let's take a look at stories trending online in the last few hours. I'm also going to pop you on one of Alex Warren's tracks, a Jay Hudson one, as well as Calvin Harris on the way. Radio
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2: Coming up as from 1 o'clock, police are investigating the unexplained death of a 42-year-old man whose body was found at a home in Laguna Estate yesterday. We'll be joined by GBC Newsroom's Katie Docker to discuss the dangers of rumours and misinformation after what's been a very busy weekend for the RGP. Help Me Learn Africa is raising funds for a 7-year-old boy in Ghana who is undergoing cancer treatment. We'll be hearing from charity founder Luis Barrera. We'll also have all the latest sporting news, and we'll be hearing from 23-year-old Ben Vasquez, who's completed an incredible 3,000-kilometre journey on foot across the whole of Japan. And does the thought of being on camera make you nervous? 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Lots to get through between 1 and 2 o'clock on Gibraltar Today with me, Kellyanne Borge.
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Oh, do you remember the Honeys? Late 90s into early noughties, it's finally found on Radio Gibraltar. Reminder for you, each weeknight after 9, you've got an hour of 90s music. After 8 o'clock, an hour of 80s music. And, well, you know what happens after 7. You know, right? Yeah, an hour of 70s music for you. 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

It's Jess Glynn on Radio Gibraltar, 10th of August. Some of the stories trending online in the last few hours. Reform leader Nigel Farage is proposing a policy to deport foreign national offenders to their country of origin and free up prison space in the UK. Meanwhile, Prime Minister Andy Burnham is set to do a cost of living tour around the UK in the coming weeks. Meanwhile, the latest on Gianni Infantino's World Cup stakes sale. Europe, Asia and North America football federations have issued a joint statement in a new push for the FIFA boss to quit. They say he broke trust through deception. A limited edition Ferrari worth £3.7 million has been seized by the Met Police after being in the UK for just one day. Meanwhile, speaking of the UK, they're expecting their fifth heat wave later on this week. Thursday is expected to be the hottest day, with temperatures getting up to 37 degrees, according to meteorologists. In the world of entertainment, Anne Hathaway has been looking amazing on the red carpet, pregnant with her third child, finally step away from long dresses. She's pictured there in some jeans. The film Odyssey director Christopher Nolan has broken his own box office record as the film goes past the 1 billion mark at the worldwide box office. Ka-ching! Meanwhile, Strictly Come Dancing have announced their 13th contestant ready for the show that kicks off next month, and that's Olympian Tavi Stoker. And finally, Lily Allen and Tiny Temper rocked a festival in Cornwall at the weekend, and according to the reviews, appeared to go down quite well. Yeah, well received. This is Radio Gibraltar, playing Lily Allen now. This is called Smile.

0: It's Alex Warren and Fever Dream. Stay with us here on Radio Gibraltar. Next, between 1 and 2, is Gibraltar Today with Kellyanne Borge. I'll see you tomorrow.
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7: From the GBC newsroom at 1. Police are investigating the unexplained death of a 42-year-old man whose body was found at a home in Laguna Estates yesterday. The RGP says the death is not being treated as suspicious at this time. The coroner has been informed in an investigation.

0: into the circumstances is underway. A 42-year-old Spanish national has been arrested on suspicion of burglary, going equipped for stealing and assault occasioning actual bodily harm. Responding to GBC questions about an incident at Catalan Bay, an RGP spokesperson confirmed the arrest was made yesterday evening. Investigations are ongoing. And a £300,000 settlement plus legal costs has been agreed following the death of a 55-year-old motorcyclist after a 2021 collision on Queensway Road. Liability was apportioned 60% to the driver responsible for the accident and 40% to the GHA after an inquest found delays in recognising an internal hemorrhage contributed to the death. Your weather, bright and sunny this afternoon, highs of 32. That's the latest. I'm Stefan Borge.
1: BBC News with Neil Nunes. Russian officials say at least 13 people, including a child, have been killed in a Ukrainian drone strike on the city of Nizhnekamsk. Nearly 40 others were injured. Ukraine's military says it targeted the Tenneco oil refinery in the city, which is deep inside Russia. The local authorities say civilian sites were also hit. From Moscow, here's Steve Rosenberg.
2: Russians are more than ever, I think, feeling the consequences of the war in Ukraine. You know, for so long, so many people here kind of pretended that it wasn't happening or that they didn't feel in their own lives the effects, the consequences of the war. That has certainly changed now. And judging by recent opinion polls, judging by what people tell us on the streets, more and more people would like this war to be over.
1: The governing bodies of football in Asia, Europe and North and Central America and the Caribbean have issued a joint statement heavily criticizing the FIFA president Gianni Infantino. They accuse him of deception and placing himself above football. Mr. Infantino has been facing calls to resign because of his aborted plan to sell stakes in the World Cup to private investors. The European Union's climate change monitoring program has said the world's oceans outside the polar regions hit record high temperatures for July. The Copernicus Agency also said Western Europe experienced its hottest June to July on record. Diana Uger-Forsetz from the Intergovernmental Panel on Climate Change says the continent has been hit particularly hard.
3: Really, it is our economy which are suffering. We see that without electricity or lower electricity supplies in many countries due to the lower output of nuclear power stations, also strains on water supplies because the lower running rivers and due to lower power supplies and lower productivity of people suffering from the heat, we do see several areas of the industry suffering.
1: The third and final round of elections is underway in Pakistan-administered Kashmir after more than 2 months of violent protests. Only four of the 11 seats due to be contested are being put to a vote. Polling in the others has been postponed because of security concerns. Here's Caroline Davis.
4: With neither protesters nor the authorities backing down, tensions are still high in Pakistan-administered Kashmir. Ravlakot, where the protests began, is just one of the constituencies meant to be casting their vote. Back in June, a group of local activists called the JAAC said they would march from the city to the regional capital, Muzaffarabad, with demands including cheaper electricity and electoral reform. The authorities said they were armed, foreign-funded terrorists and banned them. The two sides have had a series of violent clashes spread across the region, but the highest number of deaths in those clashes have been reported in Ravlakot.
1: BBC News.
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6: Good afternoon. Coming up in the next hour, police are investigating the unexplained death of a 42-year-old man whose body was found at a home in Laguna Estate yesterday. We'll be joined by GBC Newsroom's Katie Docker to discuss the dangers of rumours and misinformation after what's been a very busy weekend for the Royal Gibraltar Police. Help Me Learn Africa is raising funds for a 7-year-old boy in Ghana who's undergoing cancer treatment.
7: Speaking to them about everything that I was doing, and they were amazed and they said, we're going to help you. And all of a sudden, the next day there was a poster out and they had collected a huge amount of funds. So I'm going to be talking about these two amazing ladies who've stepped in and changed this boy's life.
6: Charity founder Louise Beder will join us to explain how you can help. We'll also have all the latest sporting news with Jose Mari Ruiz. We'll also be hearing from 23-year-old Ben Vasquez, who's completed an incredible 3,000-kilometer journey on foot across the whole of Japan.
8: It's been fantastic finally doing all these things I spent so long looking forward to and kind of indulging in all the small luxuries that I hadn't had in ages. So even just things like sleeping on a mattress, even being in an air conditioned room, really just sweeter than ever. Not taking any of it for granted. It still feels like such a treat.
6: Ben took on the challenge to raise money for the Red Cross and he'll be here with us a little later. And does a thought of being on camera make you nervous?
9: I'm Hannah. I'm a presentation and media training coach and former journalist and presenter. And I support people to communicate their messages effectively and with confidence.
6: Hannah Shelswell will be speaking to us. She'll be delivering a workshop designed to help people build confidence in front of the camera right here at GBC. So plenty to get through between now and 2 o'clock. And as always, we love to hear from you. So get in touch by calling or WhatsApping us on 200 66 200. Starting the week and the show off, though, with the latest sporting news with José Mari Ruiz. Good afternoon, José.
10: Good afternoon, Kelly. Well, it was a quiet weekend on the rock, but a lot's happening across the border and internationally. On Saturday, fresh off the back of the 2026 Commonwealth Games, boxer Ewan Gracia fought across the strait in Tangier. A welterweight bout against Ismael Issah, the 22-year-old Gibraltarian, was impressive and took the win by unanimous decision. Young Charlotte Pete is in Birmingham for the European Athletics Championships. It's the 17-year-old's first ever international competition. She ran in the women's 100-metre heat this morning at the Alexander Stadium and was up against some stiff competition from Great Britain, Spain, Bulgaria and other top countries. Charlotte ran the event in 12.71 seconds. The heat was won by Bulgarian runner Boklarka Takas, who's ranked 10th in European athletics. We can hear from Charlotte Pete now. Well, we'll move on. Hopefully we can have that clip from her shortly. Over to Wales now for beach volleyball. Gibraltar's under-20s came agonisingly close to a medal at the Fireball Beach International Cup in Porthcawl. Fio Nunez and Matthew Stevenson reached the bronze medal match before losing out to the Republic of Ireland. The tournament saw more than 150 junior athletes from across Europe and the home nations on the sand. Gibraltar battled through to the playoff for third place. The match went to a golden set and then to a tiebreak. Ireland held the nerve to take bronze. Nonetheless, a promising campaign for Fio and Matthew. And not they need a reminding, but on Thursday, Lincoln Redemps and Omonia Nicosia go again in the second leg of the Europa League third round qualifier. A 1-1 draw last week means it's all to play for in Cyprus. Kickoff, 7 p.m. our time.
6: What's the matter? You mentioned Charlotte Pete,
10: yeah,
6: was in Birmingham. 12.71 seconds in the event. We had a little issue with her clip, but I believe we should be hearing from her now.
11: I feel so good. I was so nervous before, but I'm so glad that the race went really well. There was a false start, so I was slightly put off by that. But yeah, I just tried to remain calm and I'm so happy with how I did. I'm really happy.
6: The voice of Charlotte Pete, doing very well for just 17 years old.
10: Yeah, her first of many international competitions representing Gibraltar, I'm sure.
6: If you don't mind, José Mari, I'm just going to kind of move away from sports. You started at GBC relatively young, 18 years old.
10: Yeah, 18.
6: Same as me, both started our careers at GBC very young. Well, last week we had some teenagers with us for GBC's summer camp. A little bit younger, but still, who knows, they could be the future. Did you ever envisage yourself still being here at this point?
10: When I started IT, 18, I guess so, yeah, because I started part-time and this kind of led me to my new passion, which was journalism, which led me to go to university and master's. So I always had in mind to come back and continue my career here at GBC, yeah. And now I'm going to be 30 this month, oh my God. So
6: you're ripe old age of 30. but yeah, let's hear from some of the kids and what they had to say about how the summer camp went for them.
12: My name is Theo, I'm 18 years old.
6: And what brings you to GBC summer camp?
12: My mum forced me to.
6: Are you glad that she did?
12: Yeah.
6: And do you think you see a future career in GBC?
12: Yes.
13: My name's Sophie and I'm 16 years old. I'm here because my mother saw this opportunity online and thought, oh, my daughter would like this. It's been interesting, to say the least. And I've appreciated anything and everything that everyone's taught me.
14: I'm Ebony, I'm 17. So I'm part of GYPT, so I was encouraged to come to learn more and experience more. Here I'm actually able to do more stuff, as in work behind the cameras, do work in the gallery, so it's different things.
15: My name's Aaron, I'm 15. I found it amazing, it's a great fun to work here, and I love it. I was recommended by one of the youth workers from GYPT, so I was recommended to try this summer camp.
6: And what is it about your time this week that you've enjoyed the most?
15: Working behind the cameras. I love basically the cameras and that, so seeing the behind the scenes of how they do it.
16: Hi, my name's Farah and I'm 17. And I've really enjoyed the week in general. I've done cameras, I've done the gallery work, and I've found everything very fascinating.
17: My name is Kian and I'm 16.
6: And Kian, were you interested in this kind of thing in media broadcasting before you started here?
17: Yes, I was. Especially that I do photography and I like to be behind the scenes, see what it looks like behind the scenes.
18: I'm Seth and I'm 17. It's been great getting to know everyone, how everything works. It's definitely been a stepping stone to where in the direction I really wanted to go. It's really spread out a lot of opportunities for me, and so I'm really keen on getting into it more.
6: So what would you like to have like your expertise on in future?
18: Mainly directing, maybe not so much for broadcasting. It's still been a pleasure to do it here, and hopefully to do some more in the foreseeable future. But I am very keen on doing stuff for making movies, you know, directing movies. I'm also very big on wanting to script write as well. So that's really one of my biggest passions.
19: My name is Ariana and I'm 16 years old. So I regularly collaborate with GBC. I have acted for GBC before and I also present regularly. I had discussed doing a summer program with Lizanne in about April, and here we are. Mm-hmm. So when she spoke about being the host for it, mm-hmm. it made me very excited because that's something that I see myself doing in the future. I think it showed me that I am in the right mm-hmm. Path. Because I've enjoyed it so much and I see myself doing this every single day mm-hmm. for the rest of my life. Specifically, presenting and hosting mm-hmm. is something that I really enjoy.
6: Some of the youngsters who took part in GBC's summer camp last week, the future of broadcasting is certainly bright.
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6: Starting as from this Friday, there will be parking restrictions for fair preparations. That's at Coaling Island Pay and Display Car Park and also on Peter Isla Promenade Jetty. That's the motorbike parking there. And other restrictions and traffic diversions will be in place during fair week later on this month. But for these restrictions, you've just got a few days' notice in case you regularly use those areas. Just one more flight today, a BA Heathrow. As for cruise liners, there's just one in port today. The Sun Princess will be leaving at 4 p.m. This is Gibraltar Today, live on both radio and TV, and we're now discussing a charity event aiming to raise funds for a 7-year-old boy who's been diagnosed with cancer. Selassie, who has no parents, lives in Ghana and has spent the last several months in hospital, where his treatment is being funded through the local charity Help Me Learn Africa, which supports the school he attends. And I'm now joined by founder Louise Barrère. Good afternoon, Louise. Thank you for coming in.
20: Thank you for having me.
6: Tell me a little bit about the link between Help Me Learn Africa and this school, Maranatha School.
20: So we've been supporting Maranatha School for the past, well, since 2018. I've been going to Ghana since 2013, and Selassie's a student in the school. My project manager realized he had a large mass in his stomach, and we thought it was a hernia. Took him for tests, and it turns out it was Hodgkin lymphoma. So we took it upon ourselves to try and raise funds. Because we were struggling, we asked the reigning Miss Gibraltar, Julia Horn, to help us, and she took it completely under her wing. So she's been fundraising for Selassie for the past few months, but obviously he's undergoing chemo and a lot of treatments, and because he has no family, he's only got his grandma who's elderly, my workers have been looking after him and taking it in turns. So obviously we have to pay for accommodation, we have to pay for food, because healthcare is not free in Ghana. So cut a long story short, we were really short of funds and we thought we need to do something. So Julia has been very active in our GoFundMe page, and I actually had an event that was hosted by DJ Nihal. And in that event, I met Sally Alessio and Wendy Chapman, just casually. And I told them about the story and they immediately took it upon themselves and I said, we want to help you. And all of a sudden, they have brought posters out and already managed to fundraise a huge amount of money.
6: You've been so many times over the years, you and your team, to this community. They really are part of your friends and family. By this point, you're all very close. Can you tell us a little bit more about Selassie?
20: Selassie is a lovely boy. he actually is from Togo, so it's the country next to Ghana, but had no family there, was abandoned there. So one of his aunties, who is from the village where I stay, decided to take it up on her wing and brought him over, and then enrolled in Maranatha School over a year ago. So he speaks very limited English, very nice boy, very caring, but has been suffering with this for a long time. The thing is, the family didn't have funds for it and were a bit embarrassed to ask for help. So we were lucky, we caught it on time, but he has had this large mass in his stomach. He not anymore, because we obviously he's had surgery. For over a year, he had that large mass. It was very, very big. They actually removed four large masses from his stomach, and then biopsy, everything. We paid for all the tests, thanks to Julia. I need to mention that, because she's taking this completely on her wing, and was diagnosed with Hodgkin's lymphoma. Yeah, and he's actually quite poorly at the moment. Yeah.
6: So you've got this fundraiser happening tomorrow. What exactly will be going on, Louise?
20: So it's in JW Fashion in Casemates. It's run by Sally and Wendy. And it's going to be a lot of, it's £3 entry, all for charity. And they're going to be providing with things you can buy. I think there's going to be like appetizers and a bit of everything. And they've just been fantastic. But obviously they've been really, they've told me that they really want me to mention that the community in Gibraltar has been absolutely amazing. And if it wasn't for the community that's been following them and helping them, none of this would be possible. So thank you, Gibraltar, because once again, you are, everybody's saving a young boy's life.
6: Well, thank you so much, Louise. And of course, Help Me Learn Africa is on Facebook, or you're on Instagram, all the social media channels, if anyone wants to donate directly or wants to get involved tomorrow.
20: Yes, or you can just come over to the event, enjoy some time. It's going to be quite busy, and any little helps, literally any little helps.
6: Thank you so much. Thank you, Louise Bedea of Help Me Learn Africa, ahead of that fundraiser tomorrow for 7-year-old Selassie. He's receiving cancer treatment in Ghana. That's happening at 6 o'clock.

0: Sam Fender and Olivia Dean on Gibraltar today. Well, if you've ever felt nervous speaking to the media or appearing on camera, well, my next guest is here to help. Joining me now, we have former ITV News presenter and media trainer, Hannah Shelswell. Good afternoon, Hannah.
1: Hi, Kelly. Thank you so much for having me on the show.
0: Thank you. So Hannah will be in Gibraltar next month delivering a workshop right here at GBC designed to help people communicate more confidently on camera and prepare for media interviews. She'll also be joined by her colleague Gillian Kelly, who's a producer and reporter with Good Morning Britain. So Hannah, what can people expect from this workshop?
1: Thanks, Kelly. I'm so looking forward to being back in Gibraltar and Gillian being with me as well. So we're going to have a 3.5-hour workshop where we're really going to be focusing on telling our story effectively. So we're going to be looking at messaging. We're going to be looking at building confidence on camera. The thing is, nowadays, it's not just for media interviews, is it? Someone might be invited to come on GBC, on your show, on Gibraltar Today, or onto the television. But also now we're doing so much video creation, whether that's for social media, or also organisations, businesses are asking people to go on camera. And I find that sometimes people will say, oh no, not me, I don't like seeing myself on camera, can someone else do it? So this really is an opportunity to come to GBC where we're going to hold it. We're going to go behind the scenes, meet some of the team, and then you can find out from us, professionals who've worked in the media, really what to expect if you are asked to do that media interview, but also how you can deliver on camera and get your messages across really effectively.
0: Hannah, very often when we're on air, we have a very little window of time to get our points across. So why is preparing your key messages so important when you're speaking on camera or being interviewed?
1: Oh, it's so true, isn't it? What I find as well is that when people are doing interviews, they tend to default to just answering the questions they're being asked, rather than thinking, well, what do I really want to say today? So of course it's important to answer the questions, but what are your key messages? So that's what we do. We look at that, we prepare those and think, you know, if there's the one thing that you want people to go home with today, what is it? What do you want to get across? And if we don't prepare, we can often be pulling lots of ideas from the sky, going off on tangents. And this is really such a great opportunity for you, for your personal brand, for your organization, your business, to get your brilliant messages across. So that's why we look at how do we prepare, how do we get that down without bogging ourselves down with too much detail.
0: And let's face it, when a camera's on your face, it is scary, it is daunting, even for people who are used to it. So what are some of the things that people tend to struggle with the most, in particularly when they're in front of a camera?
1: Oh, it really is, isn't it? And it's interesting, Kelly, and I don't know if you've experienced this. I'm fine when I'm interviewing people and then I'm asked to do an interview and like, oh,
0: totally,
1: my gosh,
0: 100%.
1: It's me. I've got to say the right thing.
0: You're in the hot seat today.
1: I just want to reassure people. Exactly. You know, I've had some nerves doing this interview today and that's completely normal. And I think that's what's really important to get across. But then it's just going with it, taking the opportunity. And I think when the camera is there, or the microphone's under your nose and you're like, ah, and people can rush and go too fast. I definitely do that sometimes because I get so excited about things. So what we want to do is take our time, learn how to pause. And also, it's really important that we are our authentic selves, you know, bringing that personality forward. I find that people can sometimes be rabbit in headlights or look a bit scared, and it's because they're not used to doing it. And really, that's the point of this workshop, to come along and to realize it's not so scary. And what we try and get people to do as well is think of that camera as if it's a person. I know that sounds like an odd thing to say, but it's really you talking to a person rather than a camera.
0: Well, Hannah, you spent many years working as a journalist and presenter yourself. As you said, you're on the hot seat today in terms of the interview. But what would you say a journalist looking for from someone they're interviewing?
1: Oh, Kellyanne, I think you'd have lots of ideas on this as well. I mean, storytelling's so important, isn't it? People really bringing things to life and realizing that we don't know what they know. So we want to hear it. They're the expert in their field, or, you know, they're particularly amazing in that hobby or sport or whatever it may be. So we want to hear about that. But answers aren't too long. Not speaking in general terms is really important. So giving us some really nice detail rather than speaking at, you know, that high level. And hearing their opinion, we want to hear it. So we're going to be giving those tips and tricks to draw that information out for people. And I think that this works really well, not just for interviews for the media, like I mentioned, but also for job interviews or leading meetings or presentations. I think that all of this is really valuable for all of those different situations.
0: Well, Hannah, you're no stranger to Gibraltar, but you'll also be joined by Gillian Kelly from Good Morning Britain. So what will she be bringing to the workshop?
1: Gillian is so much fun, Kellyanne. She really is. She has got so much experience having worked in television for 2 decades. And having worked for Good Morning, well, working for Good Morning Britain, she's got lots of stories from behind the scenes. So she brings a lot of fun. And that's what I want to say about this workshop. It's not about putting people on the spot. It's a really safe environment. Gillian trains the military in the UK, and she's also a lecturer at Oxford Brookes University. So she really knows how to bring people along, to build confidence, and to help people tell their stories effectively. So, but yeah, I'm sure she'll have a little bit of behind the scenes info for us, well, bit of gossip, and yeah, just things from her perspective are so interesting. So it will be really good for people to meet her and work with her.
0: So a 3.5 hour workshop, which sounds maybe a bit long, but actually it's not to cram in so much. It's also going to be quite practical. What will people actually be getting to do on the day?
1: Yeah, we're going to get a break in there as well and an opportunity to meet one another at the beginning. But yeah, there is quite a lot to get through. The opportunity is to come to GBC, come and be in the studio. We're not going to ask anyone to be on camera in that studio, but just to come along and see behind the scenes, meet a couple of the team there, the journalists and presenters, see what's involved if you were asked to come in and be at GBC on an interview, but also really understand how to present on camera for content creation or on video. So we're going to get our mobiles out. We're going to do lots of interactive activities. It'll be really fun and just working together. So yeah, I wouldn't want anyone to think that it's going to be super nerve-wracking. It's really an opportunity to step a little bit out of your comfort zone, come and learn from the professionals, and just come and meet the people who are involved in all of this on a day-to-day basis.
0: Well, it's happening right here at GBC, Wednesday, the 2nd of September, as from 9:30. We're speaking to Hannah Shelswell, who's a former ITV news presenter and media trainer. She'll be running it. Hannah, finally, how can people book a place?
1: I think the best thing is to go to Eventbrite and just look at the events that are happening in Gibraltar, and you'll see that it will pop up there and book your space today. We would love to see you. I'm really looking forward to it.
0: So Eventbrite is the website to go to. Thank you so much, Hannah. Have a great day. We'll see you soon.
1: Thanks, Kellyanne. You too. Take care. See
0: Thank you
1: soon. Bye-bye.
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9: It's 1:30, I'm Stefan Borge. Police are investigating the unexplained death of a 42-year-old man whose body was found at a home in Laguna Estate yesterday. The coroner has been informed, with the death not being treated as suspicious at this time. Police have also urged people to delete and not share mobile phone footage filmed at the scene out of respect for the man's family and friends. And in what was a busy day for the police, a 42-year-old Spanish national was arrested yesterday evening on suspicion of burglary, going equipped for stealing and assault, occasioning actual bodily harm. This morning, Francisco Javier Almagro Torres appeared at the magistrate's court, charged with trespassing and ABH. He pleaded not guilty to both charges and was remanded in custody, with his case adjourned until next week. Three Algerian nationals facing charges relating to a July attempted theft of a bicycle also saw their case adjourned. Around 38 migrants have arrived by boat on the Campo de Gibraltar coastline since Friday, amid renewed activity on migration routes across the strait. Meanwhile, as part of reinforced surveillance in the Ceuta area, the Spanish Navy has deployed the frigates Navarra and Santa Maria alongside the patrol vessel Rayo. Ian Triclarence with the details.
10: Eight people were intercepted at Punta Carnero in Algeciras on Friday, with the alleged skipper of the boat arrested. On Saturday evening, around 10 arrived at Puente Mayorga. Spanish media reports say a Guardia Civil helicopter pursued the boat's skipper as the vessel headed back out to sea after those on board had disembarked. A further boat carrying around 20 migrants reached the Poniente coast of La Línea around midnight. The incidents come amid heightened migration pressure around Ceuta and the Strait of Gibraltar following a series of attempted crossings from Morocco in recent days. The latest arrivals follow the interception of two boats carrying a total of 17 migrants in Algeciras and La Línea last weekend.
9: A £300,000 settlement plus legal costs has been agreed in a civil claim brought by the estate of a man who died following a road traffic collision on Queensway Road in 2021. Court documents obtained by GBC show liability was apportioned on a 60-40 basis between the driver who caused the accident and the Gibraltar Health Authority, which treated the man following the collision. Katie Docker with this report.
11: The 55-year-old motorcyclist died 2 days after a collision on Queensway Road in April 2021, when driver Julian Alul turned across his path. Alul later pleaded guilty to causing death by dangerous driving, but concerns were subsequently raised about the medical care the man received at St Bernard's Hospital. A civil claim brought by his estate alleged doctors failed to recognise and treat an internal haemorrhage, despite signs his condition was deteriorating. A 2025 inquest later concluded his death was a direct result of the injuries sustained in the collision, contributed to by a delay in doctors recognising the haemorrhage. Coroner Charles Bonfante made a number of recommendations aimed at improving trauma care at the GHA. The civil proceedings have now concluded, with the estate to receive £300,000 and liability apportioned 60% to Alul and 40% to the GHA. GBC has asked the government and the GHA whether the coroner's recommendations have now been fully implemented and how the effectiveness of those changes is being monitored.
9: The government has introduced new statutory guidance which significantly restricts the circumstances in which adult cautions can be issued for a range of serious offences, particularly sexual offences and crimes involving children. The guidance issued by Justice Minister Nigel Feetham under new legislation states that prosecution should now be the expected outcome, with cautions reserved only for genuinely exceptional circumstances. Rosa Stenger with more on this story.
12: Under the new regime, a caution for one of the specified offences can only be issued where exceptional circumstances exist. A superintendent approves the decision and the Director of Public Prosecutions gives independent consent. The guidance also places greater emphasis on victims, requiring decision makers to consider their views before deciding whether a caution is appropriate. Every decision must be fully documented and will be subject to supervisory oversight and periodic review. Mr. Feetham says the measures are intended to ensure a much more restrictive approach to cautions and to prevent a repeat of the circumstances highlighted by the Charles Montegrifo case, in which multiple cautions were issued before he was prosecuted and later convicted of separate offences. When asked for comment, he told GBC the days of serious sexual offenders receiving multiple cautions instead of facing the courts or victims feeling that they're not at the heart of the decision-making process are over.
9: Meanwhile, Nigel Feetham has been in Canada holding a series of working meetings in Alberta. These aim to strengthen ties between the two jurisdictions. Discussions with Alberta's Minister Dale Nally focused on gaming regulation, digital assets, market access and broader regulatory cooperation. Mr. Feetham says international engagement is essential to Gibraltar's economic growth and that the talks have laid the foundations for closer collaboration, investment and shared expertise. The countdown to the fair is officially on. It will officially open next Friday, the 21st of August, at the ex-Rook site. Culture Minister Christian Santos will inaugurate the event at 7 p.m. Claire Hernandez has more details.
13: This year's fair will once again feature rides for all age groups, with all attractions priced at £3. Visitors can also enjoy tombolas, games, food outlets and stalls run by local charities. The Family Pavilion will return with family-friendly live entertainment from 8:45 every evening throughout the fair, which runs until the 29th of August. The programme includes performances by local dance schools, musicians and choirs, with highlights including a verbena night, an ABBA party and an 80s-themed hour. Food will be served daily from 7 p.m. until 1:30 a.m. Organised by the Self-Determination for Gibraltar Group along with Cultural Services, both parties say they've worked closely to ensure Family Pavilion prices remain affordable and competitive, ensuring it remains accessible and enjoyable for all.
9: And it's been a long summer and there's just over 3 weeks left until term time. To keep busy, many children from St. Martin's have been attending the government's Stay and Play programme. Leader Janella Johnson said they offer sports, arts and crafts, as well as activities aimed at developing life skills.
14: Seeing them take part in the sports activities and in the fitness circuits that we offer, it's really special because it's not something that they get to take part in. Like, they could go to the beaches and the pools with family, but having these sports circuits set up for them gives them that opportunity, like, to just take part in sports and see if they actually enjoy it, because if they don't get the opportunity, then we don't know if they actually enjoy it, and they can progress into Special Olympics after, so it's a really good pathway for them to take.
9: And that's the latest. 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
9: Dry and sunny day, moderate occasionally fresh westerly breeze with a risk of a sea breeze developing this afternoon, looking at highs of 32. This evening, clear skies, overnight winds easing to a gentle to moderate westerly, lows of 22. It's 31 at the moment, looking at the beaches. Yellow flags all round as we speak, bathing is allowed.
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0: Thank you very much for staying with us. A reminder of our top story. Police are investigating the unexplained death of a 42-year-old man whose body was found at a home in Laguna Estate yesterday. We're joined now by GBC Newsroom's Katie Docker to discuss the dangers of rumours and misinformation after what's been a very busy weekend for the Royal Gibraltar Police. Katie, you were on duty over the weekend for the newsroom. It turned out to be quite a busy one, particularly on the police front.
17: Yes, that's right. Particularly last night, there were a few different incidents we were following up with police. So quite a lot of the evening was spent trying to establish exactly what had happened, getting information confirmed, and then getting that out across online and social media and updating our radio bulletin for this morning. And you mentioned one of the more serious stories was the discovery of a 42-year-old man's body at a home in Laguna Estate. Police say the death isn't being treated as suspicious at this stage, but the coroner has been informed and an investigation is underway.
0: There was another element to that story, because whilst you were trying to verify the information, a footage from the scene has started to circulate online and on WhatsApp.
17: Yes, and I think that's actually one of the really important things to come out of this weekend. Police say or said that they were aware of mobile phone footage filmed at the scene being shared on social media. I'm sure many of our listeners will have seen the video, and police have specifically asked people who had received those videos to delete them, to not share them any further, out of respect for the man's family and friends and anyone else affected. And I think sometimes when something gets sent in a WhatsApp group, there's an instinct to forward it on, particularly when something dramatic is happening locally. But it's worth remembering that these are real people at the centre of these incidents.
0: And it wasn't the first video to kind of go viral yesterday. There was another one being circulated, taken at La Caleta.
17: Yes, we also received some footage of an incident in Caleta and many police vehicles late last night on Devil's Tower Road. And I think, you know, technology effectively means that any of us can be a publisher now. You know, we can film something and within seconds potentially send it to hundreds of people. And we quite rightly hold broadcasters and journalists and newspapers to standards about what we show. If somebody is vulnerable, if there is a child involved, if relatives haven't yet been informed, those are things that we have to think very carefully about. And those considerations don't suddenly disappear because something is being shared on WhatsApp.
0: So perhaps the message is simply to think before hitting forward. Think of the people, the real people involved.
17: Yeah, absolutely. And just because you can share something, it doesn't necessarily mean that you should. Ask yourself who's in that video. Would they want this moment being seen by hundreds, even thousands of people? Could their family see it? Is a child identifiable? Could sharing it interfere with an investigation or cause someone distress? And once something has been forwarded, you've effectively lost control of where it ends up.
0: And all this information, all the hearsay, the rumours, the footage is all circulating long before the journalist, you in this case, over the weekend has been able to verify the information, making the journalist's job actually a lot harder.
17: Yeah, and that is an important distinction and something that hopefully people can remember or keep in mind, that receiving a video isn't the same as having a verified news story. There can be lots of messages flying around saying someone has been arrested or someone has died. And, you know, this happened last night. We received lots of misinformation. Our job as journalists is to go back to the police or the relevant authorities and establish what we actually know, what are the facts before we report on it. And that can sometimes mean that we are slower than WhatsApp, but there's a good reason for that.
0: Definitely. You mentioned the other police incidents over the weekend that you've been following up. The one in Galetha in particular on Facebook has sparked a lot of conversation on our social media. Yosef says, with the physical border removed, Gibraltar cannot expect the RGP to police a completely new security environment with essentially the same resources. Joseph says, we can't be complacent and leave doors unlocked anymore. Debbie says the RGP need to recruit more police. They're going to be so busy. And some messages of praise as well to the police. And Kaylin saying, well done, RGP, great job. Debbie saying, well done, keep up the good work.
17: Yeah, so on that story, the RGP have confirmed that a 42-year-old Spanish national has been arrested on suspicion of burglary, going equipped for stealing and assault, occasioning actually bodily harm. That investigation is ongoing, but this morning he pleaded not guilty at the magistrate's court. And he's been remanded in custody, which means he'll remain in prison until his next court appearance, which is set for next week. So there was quite a bit happening. But I think the common thread from the weekend is really verification, responsibility for us as journalists, obviously, but increasingly for everyone using social media and WhatsApp as well.
0: So if there's one thing you'd like our listener or our viewer to take away from today's conversation, what would that be, Katie?
17: Probably just pause before you share. Something might be interesting or shocking for a few seconds, but for the person in that video or for their family, it could be one of the worst moments of their lives. And once you've forwarded it, you can't take it back.
0: Well, thank you very much. GBC Newsroom's Katie Docker, who was on duty over the weekend, and it was a particularly busy one for the RGP. Thank you, Katie,
17: thank
0: for joining
17: you.
0: Me. This is Gibraltar Today. We are live on Radio Gibraltar and GBC Television. Moving on now, can you imagine walking the length of Japan? No, not many people can, but that's exactly what 23-year-old Ben Vasquez has completed, all while raising over £10,000 for the Red Cross. Ben set off from the southernmost point of Japan on the 19th of March. He reached his destination in the north of Hokkaido on July 31st. We've been keeping up to date with him at different points during this program. It's 135 days and more than 4 million steps later, and those steps have led him right here to Radio Gibraltar. Thank you so much, Ben, for joining me.
18: Yeah, it's a pleasure to be here. Thank you so much for having me.
0: You must be feeling very proud of yourself after completing that walk.
18: Yeah, it's really finally just happened to set in once I've gotten back, and I've seen my parents again, walking through the door, seeing my parents were following on a map, so seeing the line throughout the whole of Japan has been a big moment.
0: What about in terms of the physical effects? Because in some of your messages you were sending us as you were updating us, you mentioned the skin on your feet peeling off because you're walking so much, losing toenails, all sorts. You were camping out at roadsides. So physically, this must have put quite the strain on your body.
18: Yeah, that's the thing I'm still recovering from, both mentally and physically. I didn't realize how bad accumulated fatigue really gets. I kind of thought if you can do it one day, you can do it 135. But coming back, my feet still ache. I come out of bed in the morning, I step on the ground, and my feet are in pain and agony still. But it's rewarding. Now the fact that I don't have to keep walking on them, that I can finally rest, it's a rewarding kind of fatigue.
0: I imagine you've been lying down a lot
18: yeah,
0: since you returned.
18: Completely. Just having air conditioning as well. Finally lying down in an air-conditioned room, it's been fantastic. Really.
0: Hope you're very comfortable here today in comparison.
18: Yeah.
0: Now, you said you walked the length of 600 Gibraltars. That helps us put it into context for us a little bit. So talk us through a normal day for you. Like, just how many hours were you walking?
18: So I was walking, I'd actually be walking for about 7 hours. I'd be taking breaks constantly, so it'd probably take me about 10 hours. I'd try to wake up. It really depended on where I was. If I was in a city and there were no bears around, I could start about 6 a.m, pack up the tent, be on the road by 7, and I'd like to be finished by 5 because it got dark really early there. But with the bears, you can't start too early or finish too late because that's when they're out.
0: Tell us a bit more about the bear situation, because of course on worldwide news, on the BBC, we're hearing about bears basically mauling and killing people on the sides of roads, and you were camping out on roadsides in the area where the bears are.
18: Yeah.
0: I know that this was a particular worry for your parents.
18: Completely.
0: No doubt. So tell us a little bit about that, and just how much was that playing on your mind whilst you were camping?
18: There's definitely a lot of like paranoia going around right now. The people, it was the one thing I learned. Bear in Japanese was the first word I learned because everyone was telling me kuma kuma.
0: Kuma kuma.
18: Yeah, it's really anxious about the bears. I think the thing is, if you take the right precautions, I think you tend to be okay. It's more the idea of running into one. So I always carried around a bear bell to scare them off. I had bear spray at my hand at all times. And the thing's lethal. It's like pepper spray. So I always felt okay. I wasn't too anxious. But definitely, I think with recent news articles, people are really anxious about it. And I never wanted to become a hassle and worry other people. So didn't carry around food, walked during the appropriate hours. Mm-hmm. Yeah, you definitely, there's some concern about it. It weighs at the back of your mind, but
0: I don't know how you managed to sleep in a tent by the side of the road, knowing that that could be lurking around the corner.
18: The exhaustion. By the end, you hit your body hits the mat and you're out in 10 minutes. There were times where you hear rustling from the bushes. It freaks you out a little bit. But like you say, there's just nothing more that you can do than the proper precautions. So at that point, you've got to take respite in that.
0: Now, for those who know you, perhaps those who are tuned in on GBC television, who can see you, there's definitely been a physical change. You were much more baby-faced, fresh-faced, clean-shaven when you left, maybe a little bit skinnier now, I think it's fair to say. How much of a struggle was it in terms of, because for so many hours you must not have even come across people. What about food? How are you nourishing yourself?
18: So Japan is, it's actually super organized. It's quite tightly compact density wise with the population. So I was walking village from village. The supermarkets were open 24/7. Honestly, just genuinely some of the best food I've eaten in my life. So the food was never too much of a hassle. Sometimes things you couldn't carry too much with bears. There were times where you'd go hungry until you reached the next village. But I knew that the next village was never too far away. So food was never too much of an issue.
0: So some of the best food you've ever tried, what were some of the highlights?
18: Sushi, it's a different game over there. Everyone told me you have to try the sushi. And I was like, how different can it be? It's raw fish and rice. They have more options in soy sauce than we have in sushi here. Completely. It was fantastic.
0: So Ben, we're always hearing about people doing amazing things for charity. You know, people are very generous here in Gibraltar and they're always trying to raise money for those who need it. But why a trek against across Japan? Why something of this scale? What inspired it?
18: To be honest, I graduated and I wasn't too sure what to do with myself. I'd been applying for a lot of jobs. I'd been hearing kind of negative feedback. I really wanted to get out there and do something that I could be proud of, something that would help my confidence and think, look, if I've done this, I can do anything I want going forward. And funnily enough, I just stumbled across a video of a guy doing a similar thing in 2004, a guy called Tyler McNiven. And he made it look so fun and so appealing. And I was like, you know what? I really want to do the same thing. At first, it was never really meant to be a challenge. I kind of went into it with, I'll walk as far as I want and I'll stop when I'm done. But then obviously I really wanted to do it for charity. And I said, if I do it for charity, I've got to finish. So at that point, it became the challenge that I wanted to follow.
0: Were there any moments perhaps when your skin was peeling off your feet that you thought, what have I done?
18: Every day. I woke up in the tent, I think, woof, another 6 hours of walking. But I think you just take it day by day and slowly before you know it, you've walked further than you could ever think.
0: So you have hit your £10,000 goal for the Red Cross, I believe, have you?
18: Yeah,
0: that's amazing. Yeah. Well done. Is that a surprise for you?
18: When I first started, my initial goal was £3,000. And I told my mum and she was like, bueno, you know, let's not get our expectations too high. So to have hit five figures, 10,000, it's way beyond anything I could have expected. I feel really lucky to be part of this community. It's a strange thing because I've given so little of it. It's other people who have been donating. So really, I'm grateful to the community I come from to rally behind something like this.
0: Well, you might have given little in terms of the funds, the money, but I mean, you've dedicated 135 days, more than 4 million steps. I mean, you've given a great deal to this fundraiser. I think you should be very proud. Tell us a little bit about the mental side of things, because you said about the physical strain on your body and how that is still an issue for you, still aching and sore. Being solitary for so many days, 135 days on your feet, how was it in terms of the mental side of things? How difficult was that?
18: At first, it was really tough. After the first week, I hit a bit of a wobbly point where the exhaustion had already kind of kicked in. And I thought, wow, it's the first week. I've got another 128 days. But you get used to things surprisingly quickly. I had a friend join me, which really helped and picked me up at a low point. But I was really determined. It was kind of the feeling of once I'd set out to do it, I knew I had to finish no matter how hard it would be. And I could have stopped whenever I wanted at the end of the day. You know, it was tough at times, but I felt okay.
0: Well done. If you are just tuning in, this is Gibraltar Today on Radio Gibraltar and GBC Television. 200-66-200 is a number to call or WhatsApp us on. We're speaking to 23-year-old Ben Vasquez, who's completed a trek on foot across the length of Japan, raising over £10,000 for the Red Cross. Now, you did tell us whilst you were updating us whilst you were away, Ben, and you said that the locals in particular were really kind, really generous, and they really helped you along the way. So tell us a little bit more about those reactions and those meetings.
18: It was a real highlight, genuinely. I think it's a kind of hospitality that's really rare here, but I'd be invited into people's homes, and it's a real pick-me-up at a low point to feel welcome into a strange country. And you asked about food earlier. I had people giving me homemade food, sandwiches along the road. I felt really looked after. It really warmed my heart and kind of really renewed my faith in society a little bit. Genuine, complete sweetness.
0: And I think you became a bit of like a well-known person, a well-known character walking around. Yeah. People were talking about the Gibraltarian who was walking across Japan, yeah. So people knew who you were.
18: I think it helped because I looked a little rough on the road, but I had this bright orange raincoat, so people would recognize me from that, and I'd have people honking as they went by. Occasionally, people would stick their heads out the window and shout, "Journeyman, journeyman!" And again, just a big pick-me-up really helped me keep going.
0: How many times did you have to describe Gibraltar or explain what Gibraltar is? 135 for the 135 days you're away.
18: As many times as I spoke to people there, genuinely, but I'd show them where it was on the map and they'd get a bit confused with Spain. So they'd go, "Congrats on the World Cup." They got really excited throughout the second half of the trip. But they got confused with Brazil for some reason. I'd said Gibraltar and I think the bra in the middle of it confused people in Japanese.
0: Well, it must have been quite a big language barrier, you know, because it's Japanese is just so different to English, of course, or Spanish even. And I believe that there was a bit of like lost in translation moments for you.
18: Yeah, completely. And again, seeing where it was on the map, they try to translate things into Spanish. So it was like Chinese whispers between Spanish, Japanese and English.
0: Do you have any funny anecdotes from where you've got it completely wrong with the Japanese?
18: I had the worst incident to this day. I'd been invited into someone's house and this lovely old lady was looking after me. She'd made me dinner and she was saying, "You look so young." And I thought I knew the word for grandmother.

0: all your other demeanors. Ben, you have experienced so much of Japan. Most people would only probably experience maybe a holiday, maybe in Tokyo. So, you know, the country is so large. What would you say are some of your highlights in terms of the destinations you've seen?
1: I think generally the natural aspect, the nature. I did the Nakasendo Trail before I got to Tokyo, and it's these really rural, traditional, maintained towns. Like, for example, all the street lights are still lamps, and someone has to go around and light them every night. I think that was some of my favorite. I just went during cherry blossom season, and the ground was covered in petals, like at a wedding. It was beautiful, really.
0: What would you say to anyone else who perhaps is considering taking on some kind of challenge like you've done? Perhaps not walking the length of Japan, but really, you know, putting themselves through it and really challenging themselves both physically and mentally. What would your advice be?
1: I think just take it step by step. If you think about the whole journey, it sounds impossible, but taking a step's easy. You just take step after step, you keep doing it, and before you know it, the distance has been covered. And just go for it. I had no experience doing anything remotely like this, and I think there's always 101 reasons not to do something. But you figure it out as you go, you know? The consequences are never as bad as you think. Just absolutely go for it. Send it if you can.
0: Very inspiring message. And very often when we interview people, they get kind of like the fundraising bug or the challenge bug, and then they're moving on to something else. Is there anything else on your bucket list perhaps that you're looking forward to doing, or are you just going to let your body rest for now?
1: I'm going to let my body rest for now, for sure. I'd love to do something shorter, kind of on the opposite spectrum of a challenge. For example, I'd love to do Three Peaks or a marathon. Anything that can be done in a day. I loved the challenge. I don't think I've got the time to throw at something like this anymore again.
0: Well, thank you so much for joining me. If anyone still wants to contribute to your fundraising for the Red Cross, can they still donate?
1: Yes, the link is, it's my JustGiving page. If you look up my name followed by JustGiving, I think it should come up. But yeah, the link's available on my Instagram or anywhere as well. So.
0: Thank you so much. We've been hearing from 23-year-old Ben Vasquez, who has trekked the length of Japan to raise money for charity. Thank you, and welcome home.
1: Thank you very much. It's nice to be back.
0: That's all from Gibraltar today. Harriet Seed is next on Radio Gibraltar, and she's giving you the chance to win 100 scoops of ice cream in collaboration with Häagen-Dazs. So it's not to be missed. Enjoy your afternoon.
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9: From the GBC newsroom at 2. Around 38 migrants have reached Algeciras, San Roque and La Línea by boat since Friday, with one alleged skipper arrested. The arrivals follow a reported rise in attempted crossings from Morocco and increased Spanish naval surveillance in the area. The estate of a motorcyclist who died after a 2021 road accident will receive a £300,000 settlement, with liability shared between the driver who caused the collision and the GHA. The case raised concerns over delays in treating an internal hemorrhage, with questions remaining over whether recommended improvements to trauma care have been implemented. And the government's introduced tougher rules on adult cautions for serial sexual and child-related offences, with greater emphasis on victims' views. The measure follows concerns highlighted by the Charles Montegrifo case and aimed to prevent serious offenders receiving repeated cautions instead of facing court.

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2: From the GBC newsroom at 3. Around 38 migrants have arrived by boat along the Campo de Gibraltar coastline since Friday, amid renewed activity across the strait. The latest arrivals come as Spain increases surveillance around Ceuta and the Strait of Gibraltar. A £300,000 settlement plus legal costs have been agreed following the death of a 55-year-old motorcyclist after a 2021 collision on Queensway Road. Liability was apportioned 60% to the driver responsible for the accident and 40% to the GHA after an inquest found delays in recognising an internal hemorrhage contributed to the death. And the government has tightened the rules around adult cautions, making prosecution the expected outcome for a range of serious offences. The new safeguards are intended to prevent repeat cautions and ensure victims are placed at the centre of decisions. Your weather sunny today, highs of 32. That's the latest. I'm Claire Hernandez.

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2: From the GBC newsroom at 4, around 38 migrants have reached Algeciras, San Roque and La Línea by boat since Friday, with one alleged skipper arrested. The arrivals follow a reported rise in attempted crossings from Morocco and increased Spanish naval surveillance in the area. The estate of a motorcyclist who died after a 2021 road accident will receive a £300,000 settlement, with liability shared between the driver who caused the collision and the GHA. The case raised concerns over delays in treating an internal hemorrhage, with questions remaining over whether recommended improvements to trauma care have been implemented. And the government's introduced tougher rules on adult cautions for serious sexual and child-related offences, with greater emphasis on victims' views. The measures follow concerns highlighted by the Charles Montegrifo case and aim to prevent serious offenders receiving repeated cautions instead of facing court. Your weather sunny today, very warm, highs of 32. That's the latest. I'm Claire.

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2: From the GBC newsroom at 5, around 38 migrants have arrived by boat along the Gampoddhiradar coastline since Friday amid renewed activity across the strait. The latest arrivals come as Spain increases surveillance around Ceuta and the Strait of Gibraltar. A £300,000 settlement plus legal costs has been agreed following the death of a 55-year-old motorcyclist after a 2021 collision on Queensway Road. Liability was apportioned 60% to the driver responsible for the accident and 40% to the GHA after an inquest found delays in recognising an internal hemorrhage contributed to the death. And the government has tightened the rules around adult cautions, making prosecution the expected outcome for a range of serious offences. The new safeguards are intended to prevent repeat cautions and ensure victims are placed at the centre of decisions. Your weather, clear skies overnight, remaining dry with lows of 22. That's the latest. I'm Claire Nandez.

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And would you save my soul tonight? Would you tremble

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2: From the GBC newsroom at 6. Around 38 migrants have reached Algeciras, San Roque and La Línea by boat since Friday, with one alleged skipper arrested. The arrivals follow a reported rise in attempted crossings from Morocco and increased Spanish naval surveillance in the area. The estate of a motorcyclist who died after a 2021 road accident will receive a £300,000 settlement, with liability shared between the driver who caused the collision and the GHA. The case raised concerns over delays in treating an internal hemorrhage, with questions remaining over whether recommended improvements to trauma care have been implemented. And the government's introduced tougher rules on adult cautions for serious sexual and child-related offences, with greater emphasis on victims' views. The measures follow concerns highlighted by the Charles Montegrifo case and aim to prevent serious offenders receiving repeated cautions instead of facing court. Your weather: clear skies overnight, lows of 22. That's the latest. I'm

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1: Seeing them take part in the sports activities and in the fitness circuits that we offer, it's really special because it's not something that they get to take part in. Like, they could go to the beaches and the pools with family, but having these sports circuits set up for them gives them that opportunity, like, to just take part in sports and see if they actually enjoy it, because if they don't get the opportunity, then we don't know if they actually enjoy it, and they can progress into Special Olympics. So it's a really good pathway for them to take.
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But I don't know about that. There's many times that we've loved and we've shared love and made love. It doesn't seem to me like it's enough.

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